0: relief.
1: President Trump said the impact of the Iran war on oil prices is a necessary evil.
2: So for you to pay a tiny little bit more for your gasoline, just remember, you're doing it so that a very evil country cannot have a country. Really, it's the number one state sponsor of terror in the world. We don't want to have them have a nuclear weapon. So remember that when you have to pay a little bit more, you're at $4. It's okay. I mean, it's I'm not I'll never apologize. I did the right thing.
1: The president made his remarks on Friday at a police academy in Nassau County, New York. Arizona State University has launched a new bachelor's degree in content creation, blending communication studies with hands-on training in podcasting production and on-camera skills. Critics question the value of the major, but supporters say it teaches digital skills needed in today's creator economy. Breaking news, townhall.com. Former Trump National Security Advisor KT McFarland tells the Salem Radio Network she understands the strategy President Trump is using when he used the phrase low-keying it when it comes to Iran.
3: Iran's done. You know, it's called an anaconda strategy, where you sort of slow, the snake slowly twists around and then destroys the victim. The other way I like to think about it is you have two ways of killing a snake. One way you can chop off his head, but that's risky. You know, the tail may hit you, you might miss, the snake might bite you, a snake might get away, or you put the snake in a cage and starve it to death. And that's really effective.
1: McFarland is out with a new book. It's entitled Revolution, Trump, Washington, and We, the People. The White House reports some countries are routing exports through third nations to avoid U.S. tariffs. More on these stories at townhall.com.
4: With your Saturday afternoon weekend Leichhardt's Bowl weather forecast, partly sunny and hot 96. Chance of a scattered afternoon storm, overnight low 74. Sunday, partly sunny 96. Chance of scattered thunder, overnight 74. Monday, sunshine, a few clouds with a high 96. Make it a super safe day.
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0: Luke Combs, Sleepless in a Hotel Room on Your Real Country Saturday. My name is Al Farmel. What do people think about when they first wake up? About 56% of men and 48% of women wake up thinking about their job or finances. This is especially common for those with 9-to-5 jobs. Many people check their phone immediately, and around 9% of women and 3% of men think about their partner or loved one first thing after the alarm goes off. More of your favorite real country songs are coming up right around the corner for you from Alan Jackson, Have a Good Time, the Possum, George Jones, He Stopped Loving Her Today, and more next right here on Real Country.
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0: show. It's coming up September 19th from 4 to 7 p.m. at 4359 Anderson Highway 29 North in Hartville, in loving memory of Bobby Powell. All cars, trucks, and Jeeps are welcome. 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Encore Productions in Elberton having performances of the knee-slapping murder mystery spoof Wrong Window, September 18th through the 20th and 25th through the 27th from the Elberton Theater at 100 South Oliver Street in Elberton. This has been a check-in with your WKLY Community Events Calendar.
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0: Riley Green and Ella Langley, Don't Mind If I Do, on your Real Country Saturday night. My name is Al Farbo. Congratulations if you pay attention to the news, but watch how much you consume. Constant exposure to negative news can dull emotional responses. Psychologists note that media saturation overload, the constant stream of headlines, can cause stress, anxiety, and even headline stress disorder in some people. More of your favorite Real Country songs are coming up right around the corner for you from Jordan Davis and Luke Bryan by Dirt, the Oak Ridge Boys and the All Come Back Saloon, and more next right here on Real Country.
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0: Encore Productions will be having performances of the knee-slapping murder mystery spoof, Wrong Window, September 18th through the 20th and the 25th through the 27th, Elbert Theater in Elberton. This has been a check-in with your WKLY Community Events Calendar.
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0: Jeannie C. Riley in the Harper Valley PTA on your Real Country Saturday night. My name is Al Farbel. Play with your significant other. A study finds that couples who play together stay together. Research says being playful with your loved one can influence how happy you feel with your overall satisfaction of the relationship. It may even reveal how long the relationship will last as well. More of your favorite Real Country songs are coming up right around the corner for you from Tracy Lawrence, a Texas Tornado, Justin Moore, Time's Ticking, and more next right here on Real Country.
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5: 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Encore Productions in Elberton having performances of the knee-slapping murder mystery spoof Wrong Window, September 18th through the 20th and 25th through the 27th from the Elberton Theater at 100 South Oliver Street in Elberton. 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
9: 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Encore Productions will be having performances of the knee-slapping murder mystery spoof, Wrong Window, September 18th through the 20th and the 25th through the 27th, Elbert Theater in Elberton. This has been a check-in with your WKLY Community Events Calendar.
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0: That's the original Papa Top, Jim Ed Brown, right here in Real Country. Hey, we saw a movie last night that was pretty good. I'm a big Bob Odenkirk fan. I don't know if you ever watched Better Call Saul, but I love him. He's in a movie that was in theaters this spring that's showing now on HBO Max. It's called Normal. And if you're an Odenkirk fan, you should check it out. I think you'll like it.
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0: a.m. All area retired educators are certainly encouraged to attend the City of Cannon's second annual car show. 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

0: That's Alabama, taking you back to the fall of 1981 when you first heard that one. That was their fifth number one single in a row then. Alabama was on a tear. How you doing? I'm Tammy. We've got a lot of great music on the way for you. Stick around for some Riley Green. We've got Hank Williams Jr. and more coming.
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8: 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Encore Productions in Elberton having performances of the knee-slapping murder mystery spoof Wrong Window, September 18th through the 20th and 25th through the 27th from the Elberton Theater at 100 South Oliver Street in Elberton. This has been a check-in with your WKLY.

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1: Iran has called on the U.S. to accept defeat, while President Trump blasts Iran as evil and urged Americans to brace for continued high fuel prices. The president said the impact of the war on Iran and oil prices is a necessary evil.
2: So, for you to pay a tiny little bit more for your gasoline, just remember, you're doing it so that a very evil country cannot have a country, really, it's the number one state sponsor of terror in the world. We don't want to have them have a nuclear weapon. So remember that when you have to pay a little bit more, you're at $4. It's okay. I mean, it's I'll never apologize. I did the right thing.
1: The president made his remarks Friday at a police academy in Nassau County, New York. Americans unexpectedly cut their spending last month by the biggest drop since May of last year, raising doubts about the resiliency of consumers who have kept spending and powering the economy lately. More news at townhall.com. New numbers are delivering a reality check to the media's crime narrative.
3: Data from 67 major police departments shows violent crime fell sharply in 2025. The Major Cities Chiefs Association reports homicides dropped about 19%, robberies fell roughly 20%, and aggravated assaults declined nearly 10%. A separate mid-year analysis of major U.S. cities found homicide rates down 17%, with hundreds fewer killings than a year earlier. Conservative analysts say the numbers prove that enforcing the law and supporting police works, while undercutting claims that America is becoming less safe. Richard Boyd reporting.
1: If you are feeling the heat, and most of us are, dangerous heat continues to grip the South and Central Plains this weekend. Triple-digit temperatures expected and record highs possible. Residents are urged to stay hydrated. More on these stories at townhall.com.
4: With your Sunday morning weekend, Lakehart's full weather forecast at a partly sunny. Chance of scattered thunderstorms, a high 96, overnight 74. Monday sunshine, 96 and hot. Chance of a shower, overnight 74. Tuesday partly sunny, 96, chance of a rumble of thunder. Make it a super safe day.
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0: Sleepless in a Hotel Room right here in Real Country. You heard Dolly Parton back there. I was reading recently this list of crazy things that fans have done to famous people. And did you know that one time somebody left a baby named Jolene on Dolly's doorstep with a note asking her to take care of her? And obviously, Dolly did the right thing. She turned her over to child services and called the authorities. But can you imagine?
1: 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The government is over $38 trillion in debt, which means the IRS isn't slowing down. 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

0: 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Nancy Hart Masonic Lodge Jeep and Antique Car Show. It's coming up Saturday, September 19th from 10 a.m. to 2 p.m. Car and Jeep registration beginning at 9 a.m. Plaques for each division. 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Encore Productions will be having performances of the knee-slapping murder mystery spoof, Wrong Window, September 18th through the 20th and the 25th through the 27th, Elbert Theater in Elberton. This has been a check-in with your WKLY Community Events Calendar.
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0: That's Ella Langley, Warm for the Wind, right here in Real Country. Well, folks who know say that if you need a confidence boost, you should swear. But they say don't swear too much, because the more you swear, the less power those words will have. So save up the really bad stuff for a rainy day if you can. For a rainy day or for college football season. Ooh, you should hear some of the things we come up with during the season. They're really pretty.
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0: That's Charlie Rich, the silver fox behind closed doors, right here in Real Country. No one knows what goes on behind closed doors or how cold it is in there. Do you keep your bedroom pretty chilly? A lot of people do. Apparently, they say that the average ideal temperature for your bedroom is 67 degrees.
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0: and having performances of the knee-slapping murder mystery spoof Wrong Window, September 18th through the 20th and 25th through the 27th from the Elberton Theater at 100 South Oliver Street in Elberton. This has been a check-in with your WKLY Community Events Calendar. 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The 76th Annual Georgia Mountain Fair is coming to Hiawassee starting Friday, August 14th at 10 a.m. through Saturday, August 22nd at 10 p.m. It's a North Georgia tradition packed with first-class music, arts and crafts, carnival rides, unique attractions, and a celebration of our rich mountain history and culture. And the entertainment lineup is huge. 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
1: 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I finally made it to my feet, as she opened up the door, and she said, "You're not gonna do this anymore."

0: 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How long has it been since I heard that one from Restless Hearts? It's Buzz here on Real Country. 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

0: Hardy with Favorite Country Song here on Real Country. Congratulations to Russell Dickerson. He and his wife, Kaylee, are going to get the 2026 Randy Owen Angels Among Us Award for their commitment to the St. Jude Children's Research Hospital. The couple will be honored in October at the Country Cares Seminar in Memphis. 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
1: Breaking news this hour from townhall.com. I'm Michael Harrington. The White House reports some countries are routing exports through third nations to avoid U.S. tariffs. Correspondent Bob Agnew explains.
2: The report says China has responded to 2018 tariffs by sending goods to other countries for packaging and assembly. White House Trade Advisor Peter Navarro says China launders exports through more than 40 countries, causing tax revenue losses of $19 to $26 billion each year. China's leader Xi Jinping is scheduled to visit Washington in September. Bob Agnew reporting.
1: The Trump administration is launching a new strategy to tackle homelessness, arguing that treating addiction and mental illness must come before simply providing housing. Correspondent Ron Taylor.
3: HUD Secretary Scott Turner says years of housing-first policies have fallen short, pointing to statistics showing 75% of homeless Americans struggling with drug addiction and 78% suffer from mental illness. Turner says housing remains important, but housing alone is not enough. The new treatment-first toolkit, unveiled by HUD and HHS, aims to expand recovery services and connect homeless individuals with addiction and mental health treatment. HHS Secretary Robert F. Kennedy Jr. says lasting recovery starts with effective care, not leaving people trapped in addiction and homelessness. Ron Taylor reporting.
1: Luigi Mangione has pleaded guilty to federal stalking charges in the killing of UnitedHealthcare CEO Brian Thompson. He admitted to following Thompson to an investor conference in 2024 and shooting him on a New York City street. He could face life in prison. Reddit will join the S&P 500 this week, giving the wide-ranging online forum a boost in prestige and investments. The company will join the benchmark index as of Tuesday. The move comes weeks after Reddit posted strong financial results for the second quarter. More on these stories at townhall.com.
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1: Hurricane Lala has skirted Hawaii's Big Island without making landfall and is expected to weaken after lashing the region with strong winds and drenching rain. The eye of the storm passed the island's southern tip without making landfall. The National Hurricane Center says the powerful storm is expected to weaken now. Its maximum sustained winds increased to 75 miles per hour, but the Hurricane Center reported making it a Category 1 hurricane. The Big Island is Hawaii's largest and has a population of over 200,000 people. Police in Virginia have arrested a 19-year-old in connection with a shooting Saturday that left five people injured. No one died, though one victim sustained critical injuries. Chesterfield County police say Cameron Harris of Henrico County, Virginia, was arrested. They found him hiding in a closet on campus Saturday afternoon. Authorities say he was not a student at the university. Eight felony warrants are out for his arrest. News and analysis at townhall.com. I'm Michael Harrington. Some lions and tigers begin a long-awaited rescue.
5: 30 lions and tigers from a closed Argentine zoo are starting a new life at wildlife sanctuaries in South Africa and the United States. The animals were rescued from the former Luján Zoo northwest of Buenos Aires after years of uncertainty. Four Paws, an international animal welfare group, is overseeing the transfer, calling it one of the largest relocations of captive big cats. The animals will live in expansive enclosures at the sanctuaries. Some cats needed sedation for transport on Friday. The zoo was shut down in 2020 over safety and welfare concerns. Keith Peters reporting.
1: Fans gathered Saturday in a Welsh village to bid farewell to singer Bonnie Tyler as her coffin was brought home. The Grammy-nominated star, known for Total Eclipse of the Heart, passed away last month in Portugal at the age of 75. Locals and fans from the UK and beyond lined the streets of Mumbles near Swansea. More on these stories at townhall.com.
6: With your Sunday weekend, Leichhardt's full weather forecast today, partly sunny, 96. Chance of a rumble of thunder tonight, a low 74. Monday, sunshine, a few clouds, chance of a shower, 96 to high. Overnight, low 74. Tuesday, partly sunny, chance of a scattered storm, 96 to high. Make it a super safe weekend.
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Good song there. The battle is not yours. That is Southbound. Hope you all are doing well on this Sunday. Colby Jones here with you. And we've got Forward in Faith coming up. That will be our first speaker of the day. But first, we'll hear a song. And this song is from the Tribute Quartet.

0: And that was It Could Have Been a Mountain. That was the Tribute Quartet. Hope you all are doing well on this Sunday. Colby Jones here with you, and we've got Forward in Faith coming up. And as soon as Forward in Faith is over, we'll have more of your Southern Gospel music. We'll have Abundant Life and Discovering the Word. We'll also have Dr. Joe Renfro's program. It'll be coming up, as well as a live worship service from Bethany Baptist Church in Cannon, Georgia. And then we'll have the lunchtime here on the All Gospel Sunday. So be sure to stay tuned to us and stay tuned to me throughout this Sunday for all of your Southern Gospel music and your inspiring word. So please be sure to tune us in. Right now, we are going to also, we have we've got football kicking off next week, Hart County and Habersham Central. Right now, let's get you to Forward in Faith.
1: Forward in Faith, it's next. Never has the world been more confused and the scriptures been more exciting than today. Forward in Faith invites you to listen to the international voice of the Church of God, Pastor Loren Livingston, as he ministers to his vast congregation of the Central Church of God in Charlotte, North Carolina. Stay with us as Loren gives answers from God's Word to guide you forward in faith. And now, here's Loren Livingston.
2: I was surprised when I turned over to 1 Corinthians. I wish I could find these scriptures quicker, and so do you. I turned over to 1 Corinthians, where Paul is actually explaining what happened to the Israelites. Here's what he said. Now, these things became our examples, to the intent that we should not lust after evil things as they also lusted. Lusted after evil things. And do not become idolaters, as some of them were. They just wanted to party and stay drunk and commit adultery, which was the next one. Neither let us commit sexual immorality, as some of them did, and fell 23,000 in one day. Next, let us not tempt Christ. Quit pushing at God. Quit questioning God. Next, nor complain, as some of them also complained and were destroyed by the destroyer. I was shocked. I noticed he didn't include things like pedophiles or drunkards. He mentioned adultery and immorality. And then right in that whole list there, he said complainers. So to God, the adultery and the complaining were the same. To God, tempting Christ and murmuring were the same thing. To God, idolatry and criticism were the same thing. Then I turned over to Jude. There's something right there. Jude, verse 14. Listen to these words. Now Enoch, the seventh from Adam, prophesied about these men. What men? False teachers, false prophets, telling lies and sending people to hell. Enoch, the seventh from Adam, prophesied about these men also, saying, behold, the Lord is coming with 10,000s of his saints. To do what? To execute judgment on all. To convict all who are ungodly among them of all their ungodly deeds, which they have committed in an ungodly way, and of all the harsh things which ungodly sinners have spoken against him. Then he said, these are grumblers and complainers. And once again, I thought he would have included pedophiles and drug addicts and pimps and prostitutes and crooked congressmen and lying politicians and on and on and on. But no! He said these people are grumblers and complainers. Let me tell you what sparked this in me. I think it was Tuesday, I think. Your mother, my wife, your mama, said, "Do you mind if I play something for you?" And I said, "No." And it was a podcast from Johnny Erickson Tada. Now, for those of you that don't know her, she's been a quadriplegic for about 50-something years. She can't feed herself. She can't go to the restroom by herself. Someone has to feed her every day. And on this podcast, she said she just had an event, a health event, where she couldn't breathe. So she went to her doctors, and they put some kind of contraption on her that pounds her chest. She says it's very, very painful to try to break up the phlegm. And she said, "I looked at the doctor and said, 'How long am I going to have to do this?' And he said, 'Indefinitely, if you want to live.'" And she said, "I almost complained. But then I remembered I have nothing to complain about. And if I complain, I might nullify a great blessing that God has stored up for me if I will praise Him anyway and remain faithful." Did anybody hear what I just said? She said, "I have nothing to complain about." And when I heard that, I looked at my two hands, my legs, and I can see and hear. I can breathe, and I can go to the restroom, and I can eat. And yet, folks, that thing has worked on me all week long, and I have stayed before the Lord, and I have asked Him, "Please help me never to complain again. I got nothing to complain about. I'm a citizen of the kingdom of heaven. I'm on my way to see Jesus. He said He would supply all my needs. He said He would answer all my prayers, fight all my battles. When my enemy comes against me, He will not let him prosper. I'm living in resurrection power. I'm filled with the Holy Spirit. I have the knowledge of Christ. I'm more than a conqueror. I'm full of the Word of God. I'm walking the paths of righteousness for His name's sake. I'm in a plan that God has already designed for me. I got nothing to complain about. The Lord is good. His mercy is everlasting. His truth endures to all generations." What did Paul say in Philippians chapter 2? "Brethren, do all things without complaining and disputing." All things. Yeah, same two words that's in Romans 8, and we know all things work together. "Brethren, do all things without complaining and disputing, that you may become blameless and harmless, children of God, without fault, in the midst of a crooked and perverse generation, among whom you shine as lights in the world, holding fast the word of life, so that I may rejoice in the day of Christ, that I have not run in vain or labored in vain." Did you see that, brothers and sisters? There it is. Do all things without complaining and disputing. You see, only God knows how many opportunities I have missed to see His glory by complaining about my situation. Only God knows. He has prepared good works for me to do, but they are tough to do. And I find myself complaining, missing opportunities. I could have advanced, I could have moved on, but I decided to stay and look at the situation through my old eyes and think what a tough life it is right now and when will this ever be over. But I'm also thinking about the many times that it wasn't just opportunities I missed. I miss God. Can I preach an old sermon to you? Remember when Jacob found himself having to split his family up and they were gone to save their lives? Remember when he was there all alone sleeping on a rock? Remember when he heard his brother was coming and he thought he was coming to kill him? And in the lowest point, the most painful point, when he lost his family, when he lost everything, a man showed up. It was Jesus. And the Bible says he wrestled with him all night long and finally said, "Let me go, the sun's coming up." And Jacob said, "I won't let you go till you bless me." And the angel said, "All right, pop." And he knocked his hip out of joint and he limped for the rest of his life. But then he said, "Wait a minute. Listen, here's what Jacob said. Wait a minute. God was here and I didn't even know it. God was here in the worst moment of my life. I was looking for a better moment. But God was here and I didn't even know it. My personal pain made me miss God. Complaining about my life has made me miss God." Could that be our situation today? The Lord was here and I knew it not. This is the house of God, he said. This dark, lonely, wilderness, dried up, lonely, lonely, lonely place is the house of God. This is the gate of heaven. This place is how I get to heaven. This is how I move upward toward heaven. This place. Why am I trying to get out of it? Why am I cursing it? Why am I complaining? This is where God is. He's not somewhere down the road where life is better. He's in this place. And that's why we Christians have to bless the Lord at all times, about everything, in every situation, because we're in God's house. This is the gate of heaven. But Pastor, my problems are not Bible problems. You know what they mean by that. When David was complaining, it was always about the enemy. They're getting their swords ready. They're sharpening their spears. They're putting arrows in their quiver. They're going to shoot at me. They are talking against me. They're complaining against me. They want to kill me. But my problems are different. My son's on drugs. My finances are shot. Those are not Bible problems. Oh, yes, they are. Anything that comes against a citizen of the kingdom of heaven makes God angry. And everything that comes against a citizen of heaven is a Bible situation. And you can count on it, brother. When God sees his beloved being attacked, God will rise up. Can I tell you something? The wicked will never win. Wickedness will never win. I feel like screaming to the top of my lungs, but I've already used it all up. Hear me when I tell you the wicked will not win. Wickedness will not prevail. Trust in the Lord and do good. Fret not thyself because of evildoers. Neither be thou envious against the workers of iniquity, for they shall soon be cut down and wither away. They'll be gone. But they that abide in the word will abide forever. You know what God's doing to the wicked right now? Laughing. That's what the same psalm says. God sits in the heavens and laughs at the wicked. They think they're getting away with it. Sometimes we think they're getting away with it. And God's going, really? Ooh, if they just knew what's about to happen. I'm not going to put up with this much longer. My justice won't let me put up with this much longer. So I want you in my kingdom. Praise me. Walk with me. Serve me. Praise me. Walk with me. Serve me. I'll take care of the wicked. I'll take care of everybody else. You just take care of yourself and worship the Lord at all times.

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4: Live your Sunday weekend. Lake Hartsville weather forecast today, partly sunny, 96. Chance of a rumble of thunder tonight, a low 74. Monday, sunshine, a few clouds, chance of a shower, 96 to high. Overnight, low 74. Tuesday, partly sunny, chance of a scattered storm, 96 to high. Make it a super safe weekend.
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That was Joseph Habendank. Hope you all are doing well. Before that, we had a wonderful song there by Ronnie Booth and the Blackwood Brothers. Hope you all are doing well on this Sunday. Colby Jones here with you. And we're ready to get you to another song. Here is Joy in Serving Jesus, the Mark Dubb family.

0: Traditional country star Joe Nichols. Friday the 21st, the Randy Travis More Life Tour featuring Randy Travis and James Dupree. 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
1: After a thunderstorm, we are there. After a tornado, we are there. After a tropical storm, we are there. In snow or ice, we are there. I'm Charlie Milford, a lineman with Hardy MC. 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
1: Greetings, friends. This is the day the Lord hath made. I will rejoice and be glad in it. 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I want to give thanks to our sponsor for the radio ministry, Harvey Byram. Harvey, we appreciate your support, and this is in memory of his wife, Martha, and we appreciate Harvey for his support of the radio ministry for Abundant Life. If you will, look in your Bibles to the book of 1 Timothy chapter 2, and this is talking about prayer, interceding for one another, and it starts off here in verse 1 for public worship and talking about praying for our leaders. If there ever was a time that we needed to pray for those in leadership of our country, in leadership of our states, leadership in our churches, we need to ask God to help our leaders. I know I tell the church at Abundant Life that I need prayer. I ask people to pray for me, that I would be protected, that I would use wisdom and discernment in my life, because I know that the devil is a liar. He's a thief. He's come to steal and destroy. He's trying to get anyone that will, that is a child of God, to follow him and to disobey God. And we all need prayer, and we need to come before him in humiliation, knowing that we also can fall, knowing also that we are not above temptation. The Bible tells us here in verse 1 of chapter 2 of 1 Timothy chapter 2 and verse 1, he said, I exhort, I encourage, I ask you, I plead with you that first of all supplications, prayers, and intercessions and giving of thanks be made for all men. Now, this is everybody. We are, and I mentioned earlier, we're to pray for our leaders, but we're to pray for one another, our brothers and sisters in Christ. We're to be praying for those that are not, do not know Christ as their Savior, they're not under the blood, they're away from God, they're alienated, they need forgiveness, and we need to be praying for those individuals, but we need to make supplications. We need to be making prayers or petitions, requests for the needs of people. Someone is in need of a car. Someone is in need health-wise. Someone is in need. A child has gone away, and that mom and dad's heart's broken. They need petition. They need to request to God to help them. They need intercession for those that are away, and interceding for people to come to know Christ. Intercession prayer is a powerful tool that God has given us, and God has commanded us to intercede for others in prayer. It's a privilege that we can intercede, but it's also a responsibility that God has placed upon each one of us to intercede for others. Now, there's some people we don't have a problem to pray for. Our friends, sometimes our neighbors that are kind to us, and we're kind to them, and it's okay to pray for them. Our pastor, maybe that Lord would bless him and help him as he leads the church. But what about people that we disagree with? What about people that that rub us the wrong way? Sometimes it's harder to pray for those type of individuals. It's harder to intercede for them. And then it says, in giving thanks be made for all men. Be giving thanks for people. Thank God. when's the last time that you thank God for your pastor, for you, for the song leader of the church? When's the last time that you gave thanks for your police department? The last time you gave thanks for the fire department? I tell you, if your house caught on fire and they came and got it out and saved your house, and you would let everybody know about the fire department, you would be telling everyone. I know I would. And but Jesus has saved us from the fire, the place called hell in the Bible, the torment, and he's given us a place in heaven. He's building a mansion for us. He's building a place that we will be forever with him. We're going to get a glorified body. I've been forgiven of my sins. I ought to be thankful to God. When's the last time we gave thanks to God and said, thank you, God? When's the last time you thank God to being born in America, being born in whatever state you're listening in, and our county and city, and thank God for the people that are leading you? It says here, as you pray for them, you ought to give thanks also. And they're to be made for all men, not just people that you agree with. Sometimes disagreement in your life, sometimes things that rub you the wrong way or cause you to pray more or cause you to think more in your mind, is God's causing you to grow. God's helping you to intercede for that person that you may not want to, and you're crucifying the old nature, the old flesh, and you're allowing the Spirit of God to rule in your life. He says, first of all, here it says, for kings and for all that are in authority. Our president makes mistakes. Our senators are making lots of mistakes. And House representatives make mistakes. And our leaders make mistakes. But we need to be praying for them. Instead of complaining about what they're not doing or what they have done or what, you know, all the things. Let's pray that God will turn their hearts. Proverbs tells us that God is able to turn the hearts of the kings. He's able to, like rivers of water, he's able to move their hearts. Would you pray for our leadership in America? Would you pray that America's leaders will turn to God? Would you, instead of complaining about them, would you pray for them? He says, that we may lead a quiet and peaceable life in all godliness and honesty. I believe in the biblical times, they could try to get somebody to intercede, or they could complain to the government. But many times I believe what they did is they prayed. And that's what Paul is telling us here. He's telling young Timothy, he's instructing him, and this is being the Word of God. Is the Word of God is instructing us to pray for our leaders, those that are in authority, that we can live this peaceable life. It says, for this is a good and acceptable in the sight of God and our Savior. I'm glad that prayer is acceptable for as we pray for our leaders. That's acceptable. God wants us to pray for our leaders. And then he goes on to say, for this is a good and acceptable in the sight of God and our Savior. Verse 4 says, who will have all men to be saved? Now, God wants all men to be saved. It's God's desire and God's will that all men repent. Heaven wasn't made for man. It was made for Satan and his angels that fell. Man is going to be tormented forever and ever away from God, but it's going to be because of their rejection of Jesus Christ. But it's acceptable to God to pray. Pray for those that God has laid upon your heart and in the sight of God and God, our Savior. And then it says, who will have all men to be saved and come unto the knowledge of the truth? See, there must be knowledge. There must be an understanding, a quickening of the heart. See, what happens is, this illustration is kind of dumb, but I think about it many times. My teacher in Miss Kelly was the principal at South Jackson Elementary School when I was in first, second, third grade up through there and through these grades. And Miss Kelly was the teacher in the first and second grade. She had those first and second grade. And I remember Miss Kelly saying, if I could drill a hole in your head and pour this knowledge in, I would. Because she knew that knowledge is like a light coming on and you comprehend something. I'm thankful that I had someone that loved me as a student as in the first grade, second grade. Miss Kelly loved her students. Miss Kelly's in heaven today. She believed in God. She believed in discipline. I got some whippings by Miss Kelly because I did wrong. But I'm so thankful that God used her and she tried to instill knowledge in us, but the knowledge of the truth, the knowledge of the Lord Jesus Christ. That comes through listening to the Word, by reading the Word, by listening to the Holy Spirit, by studying the Word of God and knowledge of God, understanding the principles of God and the way God works. And then he goes on to say, verse 5, for there is one God and one mediator between God and man, the man Christ Jesus. And of course, Jesus is sitting at the right hand of the Father, the Bible tells us, and he ever intercedes for us. He's always interceding. And then that's the second part of the Trinity, and the third part of the Trinity, the Holy Spirit, intercedes for us also, found in Romans chapter 8. And we see that the mediator, we got a mediator between us and the Father, and that's Jesus Christ, because Jesus lived on this earth. He lived a life that was pure. He was clean. He had no sin. But he intercedes for us. I'm glad I got a Savior that is interceding for me. We go on down in verse 6. It says, who gave himself a ransom for all to be testified in due time, to be preached in due time. Jesus Christ is being preached today. He's being declared as the Savior of the soul. The one that gives eternal life is Jesus Christ. It was his death, his pardon on the cross, his ransom. He paid your penalty, my penalty on the cross. Verse 7 says, whereunto I am ordained a preacher and apostle. Paul is speaking and said, hey, I shouldn't be an apostle. I shouldn't be preaching. I was the chief of sinners, Paul tells us. But he says, I speak the truth in Christ and lie not, a teacher of the Gentiles in faith and verity. In truth, he's telling the truth of Paul is declaring the truth. Do you have the truth today? That old movie, it talked, and the lawyer was wanting the truth, and the military guy said, you can't handle the truth. Well, folks, we got to have the truth. We need the truth. Truth helps us make the right decisions. It's in verse 8 as we close. It's, I will therefore that men pray everywhere, lifting up holy hands without wrath and doubting. God wants us to lift up our hands in prayer for other people, especially those that are over us and then those that are around us. And once again, Harvey, we thank you for your support of the radio ministry. For in memory of Martha, we thank you so much. And may God bless you today, my friend.
0: 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Abundant Life invites you and your family to be a part of their church services as they worship and serve our Lord Jesus Christ. 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
2: Failed nearly 4% during the Biden years, reducing Americans' buying power. By contrast, he says real wages under President Trump's current term are up about 1.2%. Moore argues that while the gain is modest, it's a move in the right direction and a sign that workers are finally getting ahead instead of falling behind. Ken Lorman reporting.
3: Rescue teams in eastern Indonesia have recovered four more bodies after a magnitude 7.7 earthquake struck the day before, bringing the death toll to 51. Thousands have been displaced. Taliban rulers celebrating the fifth anniversary of their return to power in Afghanistan. They claim to have brought stability and ended decades of conflict. However, the UN warns of grave human rights crises, especially for women and girls. More on these stories at townhall.com.
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3: Authorities in Indiana say at least five people have died in storms across the state this past week as first responders worked to rescue more people yesterday from rising waters in neighborhoods along the White River in Indianapolis. The state has been hammered over the past week by heavy rains, resulting in rivers cresting and setting new records. Governor Mike Braun has confirmed that President Trump intends to approve a request for federal resources to help in response to the flooding and the recovery. He is warning residents to listen to authorities and stay away from high water. Ukraine has launched hundreds of drones across Russia this weekend, killing at least six people in one of Kiev's largest aerial assaults of the war. The Ukrainians have increased their attacks on Russia this year, targeting military industries and energy facilities. Russia's Ministry of Defense says it destroyed more than 800 Ukrainian drones overnight. The drone attack targeted three towns in Russia's southwest Rostov region. News and analysis at townhall.com. I'm Michael Harrington. The body of singer Bonnie Tyler has returned to her hometown in Wales.
5: The Grammy-nominated star, known for Total Eclipse of the Heart, died last month in Portugal. She was 75. Locals and fans from the United Kingdom and beyond lined the streets of Mumbles near Swansea to see the hearse, which carried her coffin draped in a Welsh flag. Tyler, born Gaynor Hopkins, earned three Grammy nods and was honored as a member of the Order of the British Empire in 2022. She was a coal miner's daughter from Skewen in Wales. A celebration of her life is planned for Monday in Swansea. Karen Shamas, London.
3: Today is Sunday, August the 16th, the 228th day of 2026. On this date in history, 1962, the Beatles fired their original drummer, Pete Best, and replaced him with a guy named Ringo Starr. More on these stories at townhall.com.

0: With your Sunday weekend, Lake Hartsville weather forecast at a partly sunny 96. Chance of a rumble of thunder tonight, a low 74. Monday, sunshine, a few clouds, chance of a shower, 96 to high, overnight low 74. Tuesday, partly sunny, chance of a scattered storm, 96 to high. Make it a super safe weekend.
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2: Thanks for joining us this morning on Discovering the Word broadcast. We're so glad you took time out of your morning to be with us today. As we look into the Word of God, our desire is to encourage you and to strengthen you through God's Word. This morning in the book of Psalms, the 127th chapter of the book of Psalms, the psalmist writes, "Except the Lord build the house." That's what I want us to take a text this morning and look into. Except the Lord build the house. They labor in vain that build it, except the Lord keep the city. The watchmen wake but in vain. Except God builds, except God has safety for the city. The watchmen, they can't ward off the enemy. The builders can't build the house good enough. And the word here, it tells us, except the Lord. Except the Lord is the head of our life. Except the Lord is leading us and guiding us and directing us in the everyday life. Then we have to understand that we labor in vain. Our safety is vain unless we know that God is our leadership, that God is the very present help, not just in trouble, and he is in trouble, but he's help in everything that we do. He's our safety. Our safety is of the Lord. The Bible teaches us that. And when we understand that, then we know that we must have him as the head of our life. We must have him leading, guiding, and directing in every part of our life. If you look over in 2 Chronicles, the 15th chapter, the Bible said the Spirit of God came upon Azariah, the son of Oded, and he went out to meet Asa, and he said unto him, "Hear ye me, Asa, and all Judah and Benjamin, the Lord is with you." Listen to this. The Lord is with you. God's message to Asa, the Spirit of God came. He came to Azariah, the son of Oded, and he went out to meet Asa, and he told Asa, "Hear me, the Lord is with thee while you be with him." Can somebody hear me this morning? As long as we're with God. Now, I understand God keeps us. He said he kept us even when we couldn't keep ourselves. But he told Asa here, he said, "The Lord is with you while you be with him. And if you seek him, he will be found of you. But if you forsake him, he will forsake you." And now for a long season, Israel had been without the true God and without a teaching priest and without law. But when they, in their trouble, did turn unto the Lord God of Israel and sought him, he was found of them. Oh, ain't the Lord good to us today? If we'll just turn to him, if we'll just seek him, if we'll just look for him. The Bible said it was a long season that God's people, Israel, had been without the true God. But when they, in their trouble, turned to the Lord God of Israel and sought him, he was found of them. Now, when you think about that, if we look, if we hear the voice of God and we understand that God is there, we know that when we're building a house, a solid house, a house of protections, a house that has blessings flowing and abiding in it, we have to know that there is a house of obedience that we must walk in. We must understand that God is leading us and guiding us in the paths of righteousness. Now, if we're building a house, it's referring to building our life, right? It's not the material possessions, but it's our family, it's our priorities, it's the direction that we take to go in life. And so when Jesus gives us that understanding, we know that we must let God build the house. Except God build the house, it's built in vain. When we walk with God, we have to know that we're there with Him. Even when we fail and come up short, we have to trust Him. Matthew 7:24, He said, "Therefore, whosoever heareth these sayings of mine and doeth them, I will liken him unto a wise man which built his house upon a rock." It matters where we build. It matters how we build. Any way will not do. In preparation to this, the Bible teaches us that we must, when we hear these sayings of God, we hear the word of God, we have to be a part of them. We have to do them. Think about that in your life. Not just what you hear over your lifetime, but what do you hear in the Spirit? What is God saying to you? When I seek the Lord and I hunger and thirst after the Lord, then I hear the voice of God. I find His leadership. I find His guidance. Do you hear that voice this morning? When God speaks to you, if you don't know the Lord today, I want to challenge you. Seek the Lord with your heart. You say, "Pastor, I really don't know how to seek God." Listen for Him. Pray to Him. Find yourself, when you hear the voice of God, become obedient to the Word of God. Let it be the focal point of your life. Let it lead you, guide you, and direct you, and you'll find all ways of truth because you allow God to build the house. You allow God to put you together. The Bible said that He took us when we were broken, He took us when we were a mess, and He put us back on the potter's wheel. And when He put us on the potter's wheel, if you notice that scripture, He said, and He marred the clay. He took what we was, and it was no more. He marred that. He took it back down to a formidable place, and He began to make us new again. Aren't you thankful that God can build you new again? Aren't you thankful that you can hear the sayings of the Lord and doeth them? And the Bible said you're a wise man that built upon a rock. Why was that important? The next verse said the rain descended. The floods came. How many know life is full of rain and floods? It's going to happen spiritually. Those things are going to come our way. There's going to be floods. There's going to be things that are going to be detrimental if we're not built in the right way. Rain and flood, it matters how you build. The Bible said that He built upon a rock. So when rain came and floods came, and the winds blew and beat upon that house. That's what happens in our life. Rain comes, floods come, winds come. It beats upon our life. But the Bible said it fell not. The house fell not. The wise builder, he was able to sustain his house because it was founded upon a rock. The foundation was the rock. Anybody know who the rock is? Jesus. So the foundation is Jesus. And when I build my life on the foundation of Jesus Christ, the Bible said, "Everyone that heareth these sayings of mine and doeth them not shall be likened to a foolish man which built his house upon sand." It matters where you build. The only way I can build is hear the voice of God and let God build the house. Except we let Him build the house, the master builder. But this man was foolish, and he built his house upon sand. And the rain descended, and the floods came, and the winds blew and beat upon that house, and it fell, and great was the fall of it. What was the issue? Because we hear the sayings of the Lord, we hear the voice of God, and we fail to do them. We fail to walk in that. And when we understand the house is our personal life, and how we go about building our life, God considers how we build it to be very important. It's very important of how we put this together in everyday life. We go from one day to another, and many things come into our life. We face many battles. We face many struggles, right? There's a lot of things that we go into from day to day. And so those winds and those storms beat against the house, and the storms come, and the floods come, and we have to deal with the aftermath of all of those things. And if we're not built on the rock, if we don't have the foundation, Jesus Christ being our chief cornerstone, it becomes a struggle. 1 Corinthians 3:10, the word said, "According to the grace of God, which is given unto me as a wise master builder. According to the grace of God, which is given to me as a wise master builder, I have laid the foundation, and another buildeth thereon. But let every man take heed how he buildeth thereupon. Think about that. It matters. And he said, take heed. Take heed. It matters how you build on this. It matters how you put this together. For other foundation can no man lay than that is laid, which is Jesus Christ. Jesus Christ is the only thing to build on. Jesus Christ is the only foundation. We must build upon that foundation. For other foundation can no man lay than that is laid, which is Jesus Christ. If any man build upon this foundation, gold, silver, precious stones, wood, hay, stubble, every man's work shall be made manifest, for the day shall declare it, because it shall be revealed by fire. And the fire shall try every man's work of what sort it is. Can anybody testify to that? In your life, have you ever been through the fire? Have you ever been through the storm? Have you ever been through the pressing time? The Bible said every man's work is going to be made known, manifest. By what? By the fire. Can I tell you, the fire, the trials, the tribulation of our life that we go through, it is going to identify how good a house that we have to live in. It's going to show. It's going to come up. Why? Because we have to understand the pattern of our lives. It has to be a pattern after Jesus Christ. We have to build after him. We see what Jesus faced in his life. We see what Jesus faced from the world. We understand that. And we have to labor toward the establishment of the kingdom of God in us. The kingdom of God is within men. That's what the word teaches us. So if we know the kingdom of God is within men, then we have to live out the word of God in our life. And we have to bring that to the exposure of the word of God. We have to demonstrate that to as many people as we can of a saving message of Jesus Christ through our vapor called life. We have such a short time. It's just a vapor. Life is but a vapor. But we have that opportunity to show the goodness of God and the mercy of God to so many people, that we come in contact with each and every day. Your life, my life, is that billboard for Jesus. It is what people can look at and say, you know what? There is a God that cares. There is a God that can change the lives of mankind. How? Because they see you. They hear your voice. They hear your testimony. Job 1 and 10, he said, "Hast not thou made a hedge about him and about his house and about all that he hath on every side?" This is what Satan, the Bible said, the ninth verse, "Then Satan answered the Lord, and he said, Doth Job fear God for nothing, for naught? You've made a hedge about him. You got a hedge about his house. You got a hedge about all that he has on every side. Thou hast blessed the works of his hands, and his substance is increased in the land." Now think about that. Why had God put a hedge about him? Why had God blessed his work? Why had God increased his substance? Well, look at the eighth verse. "And the Lord said to Satan, Hast thou considered my servant Job? There's none like him in the earth. He's perfect. He's upright. He feareth God. He escheweth evil." Oh, God is a rewarder of them that diligently seek him. God is a rewarder of them that diligently look for him. Protection occurs because of where we abide or where we live in the house of God. It matters unless the Lord builds the house. When the Lord builds the house, we have that foundation. We have that ability to stand and overcome by the blood of the Lamb and the word of our testimony. By the words of our testimony. You see, God is looking for obedience in our life. God is looking for us to look unto him, the author and the finisher of our faith. We have to know that God is there, a very present help in a time of trouble. So we're building the house upon the rock, Jesus Christ, and troubles come, trials come. We're going to have disappointments in life, but God will never leave you. God will never forsake you, just as he did not Job. Job, he was there, and we know the word of God as it teaches us about Job and all that he went through, and none of us are signing up for that. But can I tell you, Job, he was a man that was blessed of God. There was none like him in all the earth, and that's what the Lord said. He was upright and perfect, and that's what the Lord said. He feared God and eschewed evil, and that's what the Lord said. Oh, what would the Lord say about us this morning? What would the Lord declare about us this morning? What kind of house do we dwell in? What kind of house do we live in?
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Right Row Quartet. Hope you all are doing well this Sunday. Colby Jones here with you, and we hope that you are enjoying today and enjoying today's program as it is going to be both hot today and hot tomorrow. Stay cool out there.

little bit different sounding song there, Larry Madden, Forever Me. Hope you all are doing well on this Sunday. Colby Jones here with you, and we are going to play a little Heart to Heart, and it's called Come On Over, and then we're going to have Dr. Renfro's program.

0: It's time now for Christ Over All with Reverend Dr. Joe Renfro. Faith comes by hearing, and hearing by the Word of God. And now it's time to share God's message with you. Here is Dr. Renfro with today's sermon.
1: The sermon today is entitled, Fiery Trials. And the scripture from Daniel is 3:8-27. And the New Testament is 1 Peter 4:12-14. The fiery trials. The question was asked, what are the most common causes of fires? And the answer to it was men, women, and children. That is a simplistic question with a simplistic answer. But we often have fiery trials that are not very simple to explain. However, the Bible says, do not be surprised at the fiery ordeal which comes upon you to prove you, as though something strange is happening to you. Problems, trials, ordeals, conflicts, struggles are all part of the Christian experience. Years ago, a blacksmith trusted Christ, but he had many problems. And a skeptic said to him, why do you have so much trouble? I've been watching you, and since you joined the church and started trying to follow God, you've had twice as many problems. I thought when a person gave his life to God, the problems were over. Didn't know what the parsons tell us? And the blacksmith thought, and he replied back, iron only becomes strong as it's tempered. The fiery trials often come to us to temper us for greater service and use for God. Shadrach, Meshach, and Abednego in the book of Daniel show us how God's followers often have to suffer the fires of trial and tribulation. They refuse to bow to the image of a God, the God of Babylon. Although they knew the price they would have to pay for their refusal, they still stood fast in the Lord. Little did they realize that throughout history, they would become examples of how the Almighty God would reign over the boasted gods of the Babylonian pantheon. They were willing to face the fiery furnace, heated 7 times the normal amount, rather than to be disobedient to God. Shadrach, Meshach, and Abednego put their lives on the line for God, fully clothed and bound with ropes. They were cast into the fiery flames, flames so hot the men who threw them in were consumed. Nebuchadnezzar stood to see the end of those who would defy his edict. The fiery trial blazed. But to the great surprise of all, there in the fire were three singing praises to God with no part of their clothes being burned. And in the midst of them was one who appeared to be the Son of God. And don't we find the Son of God in us many times in these fiery trials? Praise his name. Discover God's promise of Isaiah 43:2, literally fulfilling your life, that when you walk through the fire, you shall not be burned, and the flame shall not consume you. Back a good while ago, a group of women met to study the Word of God, and while they were reading the third chapter of Malachi, they came upon a remarkable expression in the third verse that was this, and he shall set as refiner and purifier of silver. This one woman proposed to visit a silversmith and tell him about the verse to see what he would say on the subject. And after she read it to him and asked him about it, the silversmith replied back to her. He said, yes, madam, I must sit here with my eyes steadily fixed on the furnace, for if the time necessary for refining be exceeded in the slightest degree, the silver will be injured. The woman thought about how God, as the refiner, often allowed his children to go through the fiery trials, his eyes steadily intent on the work of purifying and with his wisdom, love, and presence, working together for his glory. When the woman returned to the next Bible study, she remarked, "Oh, our trials do not come at random, but God will let us be tempted above what we're able to endure in the refining. He will not let us be tempted. He will not let us be tempted above the amount that what we can endure." Yes, we have the assurance that God will walk with us in all the fiery trials we meet. Brother and sister, God can help us overcome difficulties from and in whatever background we might find ourselves. 1 Peter 4:13 says, "Rejoice insofar as you share Christ's suffering, that you also may rejoice and be glad when his glory is revealed. The fiery trials are promised to each of us, and Satan, the adversary of God, continually is seeking ways to cause Christians trouble. How do we face these trials and temptations? Prayer alone.

both man and the fire, the Son of God, Jesus Christ. Can we prayerfully follow God's word to deliverance over the trying flames? Our faith is not to be in our prayers. As the Lord Jesus said, as he taught his disciples, the Lord's Prayer, when you pray, do not use vain repetitions as the heathen do, for they think they should be heard for their much speaking. We're not to worship prayer, neither the Bible. We're to see the living God through our prayer and time in the Word. God wants us to personally put our trust in Him, the living Word. Shadrach, Meshach, and Abednego are examples of God's deliverance. They were admirable men, handsome, strong, moral, intelligent, and filled with leadership potential. You can see why the Chaldeans felt threatened by them. Their Hebrew name was Hananiah, Mishael, and Azariah, all which focused on the glory of God. We don't know what the translation of the nicknames Shadrach, Meshach, except the name Abednego does mean a slave. And so most probably the other means were just as berating and belittling. The Chaldeans were jealous, as jealousy is a green-eyed varmint. These three Jews have been chosen to be advisors and counselors to the king. The flames of jealousy burned within the Chaldeans. It has been said that jealousy is a horse the devil likes to ride. Just think about the problems that arise because of jealousy, even among God's people in churches. There are people who often cause problems because they're jealous. It lives on suspicion and has a forked tongue and often smiles and stabs at the same time. But in Peter 4:14, it says, if you're reproached for the name of Christ, you're blessed because the spirit of glory and of Christ rests upon you. Many are jealous of the glory of God, but let it shine anyway. Praise the Lord. The Chaldeans didn't only approach the three with disdain and jealousy, but they went on to downright hatred. To want to see people burned alive in a fiery furnace reveals a raging flame of fire. The Christian, however, is called to live in love. Even if the world might hate us, the Lord Jesus said, blessed are you, for men shall hate you and revile you and excuse you and even cast your name out as evil among them because of the Son of Man. Just as the three overcame the flames of destruction, so shall we come through all the flaming flames of hatred, whatever we might encounter in these fiery trials. Shadrach, Meshach, and Abednego overcame. And so shall we, as we see the one and look to the one, the Son of Man, who we know in Jesus Christ, in our presence. The flames of disdain, jealousy, and hatred are consuming the world. The Islamic persecution of Christians all over the world, in the countries where the Islamic religion is dominant, is terrible. Antonio Socci, the author of The New Persecuted, inquires into the Christian intolerance in the new century of the martyrs, provide evidence that in the past 2,000 years, over 70 million Christians have been killed, primarily or exclusively for the reason of their faith. And most have been killed by Islamic militants over the years. Shadrach, Meshach, and Abednego were not politically correct, and they were willing to take a stand. And as they did, they found the Son of Man, the Son of God, stood with them, even in the fire and furnace. Here is that divine support. When we stand with Him, it doesn't matter what people might think. It doesn't matter what they might think, but it's what God thinks. The three had flaunted the authority of Nebuchadnezzar, the great ruler of the empire of Babylon. He was the boss,

0: moment all to accept it. Nothing pleases a little person more than the opportunity to crack a big whip. The flames of authoritative pride burned. Nebuchadnezzar was so self-centered, he didn't realize the three had a greater obligation to serve the King of Kings rather than the earthly king. The Bible says, the world is enmity with God. Early Christians were thrown to the lions because they chose to worship God rather than the Roman emperor. Today, Christians still have to suffer rejection. Yes, as I noted earlier, in some Islamic countries, they're persecuted for their Christians for faith, also in the communist lands, many other authoritarian lands. And even our nation, which was founded on the Judeo-Christian values, has the forces of evil at work in various subtle ways, even sometimes working through religious groups. The three didn't express contempt or hostility to Nebuchadnezzar. Shadrach, Meshach, and Abednego had faith, and they said to the king, O God, our God whom we serve, is able to deliver us from the fire and furnace, and able to deliver us out of your hand, O king, because our eyes were on the King of Kings. The outcome of this situation was converted. Realize this one in all the fiery furnaces you meet. Shadrach, Meshach, and Abednego took a stand. Oh, Nebuchadnezzar, we have no need to answer you with this matter. We will not serve you nor worship the golden image which you've set up. The suffering didn't matter. 1 Peter 4:19 says, therefore let those who suffer according to God's will do right and entrust our souls to the faithful Creator. They were willing to trust God, even in the fire and furnace. Praise God, praise God. They overcame, and so shall we. The deliverance of God comes. Shadrach, Meshach, and Abednego were delivered, vindicated, and promoted for God's glory. Are you going through times of trial? Are there people who want to see you hurt rather than helped? Are you called? You're called, people, to stand for your faith and overcome whatever you have to meet. We can be refined through the flames of trial. We can overcome when we realize the one with us, the Son of God, in God's Word. Beloved, do not be surprised, the Bible says, of the fiery trials which shall come upon you to prove you, as though something strange was happening to you. But rejoice and be glad when God's glory is revealed and He stands with you amidst the flames, whatever they might be. Amen. Praise God. Praise God.
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And that was good song there. That was Jonathan Wilburn. Hope you all are, excuse me, that was the Powell family. This will be Jonathan Wilburn, and it will be on the right side of the dirt.

0: with your Sunday weekend Lakehart's full weather forecast today. Partly sunny, 96. Chance of a rumble of thunder tonight, a low 74. Monday, sunshine, a few clouds. Chance of a shower, 96 to high. Overnight, low 74. Tuesday, partly sunny. Chance of a scattered storm, 96 to high. Make it a super safe weekend.
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3: Howdy, Greg Goodman joining you for episode 260 of Southern Gospel Now. 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He gives us an update.
4: Hey, guys. We are headed to therapy. It's pretty sad when you get excited. 3 days a week, you're going to therapy, but I am. I'm doing everything, getting stronger every day. They took me off the cane last week. I'm still a little lopsided, though. But anyway, things are going great. I'm healing up. Excited to get back out on the road. The 22nd and 23rd is our first time back singing since surgery. So we're going to be in Bedford, Pennsylvania on August 22nd and 23rd. That's a Saturday night and a Sunday morning. Saturday evening is a youth event, and Sunday morning is a service with the great Jamie Ragel. He'll be there both days.
3: Steve has since been cleared to drive. I'm delighted to hear he's doing well and will be back singing in front of crowds very soon. There's always a connection in Southern gospel music. Mark Clay of Weeks Revival tells us the amazing story of how he got started in his career.
5: So I grew up in Poto, Oklahoma, which is a really small town, kind of out in the middle of nowhere. I had just finished my associate's degree and I was about to get my bachelor's. The Lord called me to music ministry. And I was like, well, that's great, Lord, but I don't know anyone in the music industry. So I made a little cassette tape, and I just mailed it to a bunch of people. It was kind of like a shot in the dark. Honestly, I was like, well, Lord, I've done what I can do. I don't think anything's going to come of it, really. And Todd Nealon was in his office. He decided to come off the road, and he had a big stack of cassette tapes on his desk. And he just one day goes, I'm just going to listen to this. When he pulled my tape. Listened to it, went in and told Kelly, hey, we need to audition this guy. Kelly said, you sure? He said, yeah, we need to audition this guy. So got the gig. That was my first gig. I was with the Nealons for a couple years.
3: Weeks Revival's self-titled debut project releases August 14th. Gary Casto of Tribute Quartet says he's looking forward to the granddaddy of them all.
6: Tribute Quartet is so excited about the rest of the year. We're gearing up for the National Quartet Convention. It is going to be a great time to be able to sing a lot of our new songs, a lot of our old songs, to be able to see folks that we only get to see one time a year.
3: This year's National Quartet Convention runs September 27th through October 3rd at the LeConte Center in Pigeon Forge, Tennessee. You'll find all the details at natqc.com. It's hard to think about the National Quartet Convention and not think about the groups and individuals that promoted and preserved it over the decades. Josh Garner of the Chuckwagon Gang reflects on his days with the Florida Boys.
7: That's the thing, the wealth of knowledge. I wish we had had cell phones like we do now when I was with the Florida Boys. They existed, but not quite as sophisticated as they are. We could pretty much just call then. But man, if I could have recordings of those talks, just watching them, I learned mostly by watching. They weren't exactly teachers per se, but if you just studied them, you learned everything you needed to know about being a quartet man and being in the business. Les Paisley, Glenn Allred, Daryl Stewart were tremendous teachers. They accepted me and loved me.
3: John Duren Rousey has become one of the most respected songwriters in Southern gospel music today. He reflects on his songwriting influences.
8: I've had a lot of songwriting influences over the years, including Dottie Rambo probably would be at the top of my list because of the different styles and how much emotion she can pack in a lyric. But then, of course, been others. Bill and Gloria Gaither have been a big influence. And Ronnie Henson's been an influence. But if I had to say my greatest influence, it's probably going to be my pastor, because he was the one who took me under his wing and mentored me. A lot of the people who listen to The Guardians know he wrote He Grew the Tree. And he was one of those people who would not just say, oh, that's a good kid. He did a good job and just just kind of shoo me away. He took time to say, you know, here's what could be better. And here's what some things that they have taught me in Nashville that I'll pass on to you. And I'll appreciate him forever for that kind of mentorship.
3: Chuck Lawrence, the individual John Dearen was referencing there. John Dearen Rousey is influencing many today with his songwriting, including the latest from The Guardians, I Know You. The new song from Greater Vision is off a forthcoming project where the group once again teams with the Royal Philharmonic Orchestra. Chris Allman tells us about Hallelujah, What a Savior.
9: We're doing one song off of the project right now, and have been for a few weeks, just to kind of give folks a sneak peek of what's coming their way. And that is Hallelujah, What a Savior. And of course, it is an Easter hymn. What a lyric, how it goes from just Man of Sorrows, what a name for the Son of God who came. And then it talks about how he was ridiculed and scoffed and treated so badly and crucified and then lifted up, talking about we as sinners, how his blood saves, and then talks about him coming gloriously one day to take all of his children home. What a wonderful hymn. And everybody loves this.
3: October 16th is the release date for Greater Vision's Timeless Hymns with the Royal Philharmonic Orchestra. I don't know about you, but I always find the stories behind the songs to be interesting. Southbound's Clint Brown gives us the backstory to The Battle Is Not Yours.
10: This is an old praise and worship song that I wrote. It didn't have verses and everything, and I got with Reba Rambo and Jeff Ferguson, and we wrote the verses to this song. And it's another real traditional, to me, up-tempo Southern gospel song, and I love it. And it talks about the fact that sometimes we've got to just step back, just like Jehoshaphat did in 2 Chronicles 20, and let God fight your battle for you. The battle is not yours. It belongs to the Lord.
3: God's perfect timing coming into play there. He gives us the song at exactly the right time. That's our report. Thanks so much for joining me each week for a new edition of Southern Gospel Now. 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I'm Greg Goodman. Do no harm and love your neighbor.
11: And with that, we had Steve Ladd, who just had a hip replacement. He is in physical therapy and hopes to get back to singing August 22nd and 23rd. He says he's healing up good and is going to physical therapy. So let's hear Steve Ladd right now.

0: And that was a good one by Jim and Melissa Brady. 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

And that was Morning for the Morning. That was the Jordan Family Band. Hope you all are doing well on this wonderful Sunday. Colby Jones here with you. Here's Chosen Road with Kitchens and Cathedral.

that is Gone by Teddy Huffman and the Gems. Hope you all are doing well on this Sunday. And it's going to be a hot one, a high of about 96 today, 95, 96, 82 degrees out there right now. And let's get you to another song.

0: that was a good song there. 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

And that's great there, the Day Win family, the Patriot Dream. Hope you all are doing well on this Sunday. Colby Jones here with you. Reminder, we've got Bethany Baptist Church coming up, so be sure to stay tuned for that. But right now, here is Lee Park Worship.

Thank you for joining us for an hour of The Lighthouse, a live broadcast from Bethany Baptist Church. This is Pastor Luther Thomason, and I'm excited to share with you what God has in store for us today in this live broadcast on FM 104.1 and AM 980 WKLY. Be blessed for the next hour. Lord, we thank you for just allowing us to be here this morning. And Lord, even in this moment, just running in here because I forgot this and that. Lord, just, Lord, help us to calm down from the things that require our attention outside of this building. Lord, I ask you just to help us in this moment to hear what it is that you're trying to say to us. Lord, as we begin this time of worship, Lord, even with this prayer as an act of worship, Lord, our obedience to you, Lord, from the time and meet and greet, the songs that we participate in and the ones we hear, Lord, as we give tithe and offering, as we hear your message, Lord, we ask you to do a work in us so that you can do a work through us. Lord, again, bless in this time. Help us to honor and glorify your name. And Lord, change our lives today so that we can be ministers of the gospel when we leave this place. We thank you for it. In Jesus' name I pray, amen. If you would, stand to your feet and shake the hands of the people next to you.

Good morning. Hope you're in a good singing humor today. Find your place. Find your hymn book. Join us in song by turning to hymn number 159, There's Power in the Blood, followed by He Lives, 438. Let's sing together.

0: Oh, I hope you can say that today with the full intensity of which it was written. It's great to know that Jesus lives, and not only that he lives, but he lives in our hearts. We're going to pray and ask the Lord's blessing on the offering, and then Angela's going to share a missions moment from Heart Life. Lord Jesus, we do thank you for the opportunity to worship together with our brothers and sisters here at Bethany Baptist Church. And Lord, I thank you for those that might be listening or watching on the live stream. And Lord, we pray that you might speak to those hearts today as well. Thank you, Lord, for this opportunity we have in this part of the worship service with a portion of our giving back to you, those things which you've blessed us with. Lord, they might be used for the ongoing ministry of this church and the ongoing building of your kingdom. And we'll ask your blessings on it now in Jesus' name. Amen. You may be seated.
1: Good morning. I'm Angela Kay, and I'm going to be sharing with you this morning about Heart Life, who we help with some of our missions. Heart Life is a pregnancy care center that's been in our community for almost 40 years. They provide pregnancy testing, ultrasounds, a baby curriculum, and a baby boutique. All of their services are free. Their goal is to provide love and support to women who find themselves in a crisis pregnancy situation, as well as those looking for support and education. Heart Life offers a pregnancy and parenting curriculum. Mothers and fathers watch educational videos that help prepare them to be the best parents for their children. With each video watched, they earn mommy dollars. This money is used in their baby boutique, which offers baby clothes, car seats, diapers, wipes, and every kind of baby essential that you could imagine. They have just received a state-of-the-art ultrasound machine through donations from the community. This machine can see a baby and its heartbeat as early as 5 weeks, 5 days. Heart Life provides these moms the opportunity to see their baby for the first time. All of these opportunities inspire life decisions and give a new mom and dad hope for the future. Heart Life wants to thank you for your partnership. 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Let's pray for Heart Life. 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We pray that lives would be changed, families would be strengthened, and your presence would be felt by every parent who reaches out to Heart Life. May their ministry continue to be a source of hope, help, and love to those who need it most. In Jesus' name, amen.

Tell you what, we've heard it this morning. I thank the choir for that and the praise band. As Mr. Bill was going to say, I think he said it without saying he said it, but, you know, if I can't preach about the gospel after that, then I need to go sell a car or something. I don't know. But this morning, I want to get right into it. You know, if you turn in your Bibles to Romans chapter 1, Romans chapter 1 is where we're going to hang out for a minute today. And, you know, I do want to say this morning how proud I am to be a minister of the gospel, how proud I am to be a pastor, to be able to get in front of people each week and tell you how much God loves us and how much I love him, and hopefully that feeling is something that we grow in together. You know, and I'm not ashamed of that, and I'm so proud that God has placed that into my heart, because I am, you know, with people meeting strangers and going out and to do things, you know, I am a homebody, if you will. I don't like to get into those things. It's hard for me to meet new people, but one thing it is that I know, and it's because of the Holy Spirit dwelling within me, I'm not ashamed of the gospel. I'm not ashamed to tell people that I'm a Christian. I'm not ashamed to testify or give my testimony. I'm not ashamed to tell God, to tell people about God's love and his mercy and his grace, even when they're opposed to that or don't want to hear it. I am not ashamed. And I say that to begin because it hasn't always been that way. You know, and as I prayed about this and thought about this, you know, I think some of the things that we are ashamed of, defining to be ashamed, is to knowing something to be true and not willing to wear it or admit it in front of other people. And I believe it began, if you watch the Goonies, I'm not going back to third grade, but I am going to go back to my 10th grade year in high school. Now, in 10th grade in South Carolina, and it may have been this way over here, but when I turned, you could get a permit at 15 years old, much like it is here. But 2 weeks later, well, 15 days, 2 weeks and a day later, you could get your regular driver's license. You could drive on your own, and parents today are probably thinking, oh my, how crazy that would be. But 15 days into my 15th year, I could drive. But being as it may, and some of you that are my same age, I was the youngest in my class. A lot of people that are my same age, I think in here, graduated in 1998. I graduated in 1997. I was just that much smarter. No, I just had, my birthday was, so I was always the youngest in my class. And the reason why I say all that is when the school year began, most of the people that were with me, they were driving to school. But guess what I had to do? I had to go wait in the car rider line for somebody to come pick me up. So now I was already in 10th grade with all my friends, everybody. When I say everybody, we know that it's not everybody, but everybody that I was concerned with were driving cars to school, and I was sitting there leaning against the column in high school waiting on somebody to come pick me up. And the ashamed part comes is because my sister was the person that would oftentimes come pick me up, and she already, well, she'll know here in just a little bit that I said this, but she already knows. We've had this conversation a lot. She used to drive this 1982 Chrysler New Yorker. Now, Chrysler New Yorker sounds like a nice luxury car in 1982. It may have been, but in 1994, not so much. Now, not only was this not the model car that you want somebody to come, and maybe y'all identify with me if you had to get picked up in something like this, but not only was it the paint rusting off, she had the partial vinyl top that kind of said hello as it drove down the road. It looked like a bull had ran into the front side and to the back side, so they had this big old dent. So when you opened the door, it went, you know, it just growled at everybody. So what I would do is shamefully, I would tell her, because she didn't know, she didn't care. She was my sister. You know, school let out at like 2:55, 3 o'clock. I'd say, sister, school lets out at 3:15. So, you know, I believe if she was in the line at the beginning, I could have just gotten the car, ducked my head, and we'd left. But I told her to wait till 3:15, and I would begin to walk down the little
archway and have her pick me up down here like I was one of the maintenance men going home. And so I believe that that's where my shamefulness began, and I'm ashamed to that this day. But then 15 days after I turned 15, I went and took my driver's test in a much nicer car, a 1983 Dodge Diplomat. Yeah, it sounds as bad as it really was. But I took my driver's test, I got my license, and I'm thinking my dad is going to get me something nice to drive to school in. I had a 1978 Oldsmobile Delta 88. I don't know if y'all ever seen one of those, but they're long as this platform up here. That is where the term land yacht came into play. Now, this thing was like mauve. I don't even know if that's a real color, but it was off-white, pinkish. Then it had a blue half vinyl top. Man, it had velveteen blue interior. Some of you probably rode in one of those. And it was huge, and it was big, and that's what I got to drive to school. Now, I remember going to get my permit. We just had one square parking lot. It was a smaller high school. We had one square parking lot, and I'm thinking that if I'm going in late, I'm going to get parking spot 288 at the end. But when I went into the office, they said, oh, this person that had reserved this parking permit, they didn't pay for it, so you get spot 18. Now, spot 18 may not mean much to you, but we had 20 parking spaces per row, so I was on the very first row. So every single person that drove walked by my car to get to their car. So then after school, or before school, I would make sure I was there before anybody else. And then after school, I'd had something to do, and I was the last person to leave. And again, maybe you've been that way, and maybe you're saying, man, you should be ashamed. Guess what? I am. So I did good in school, and at that time, if you did really well in school, they gave you lunch passes where you could leave during the day and go eat at a restaurant and come back. Now, it may be like that all the time now. I don't know how it is, but I could leave school during the day and go eat lunch and then come back. Well, the problem is I had a lot of my friends that could do the same thing as well, and I couldn't just wait. I had to go out there. And I remember going to my car thinking, oh, all these people are going to see me get into this car and they're going to laugh at me. But I remember a buddy named Nathan. I didn't know he was my buddy until then, but Nathan said, man, whose car is this? And, you know, I was ready to fight. I was like, it's my car. What's up? He's like, dude, this is awesome. This is awesome. And I was like, yeah, I know. He was like, hey, if I help you out with gas, can I just ride with you to the Burger King and we'll come back? And I'm like, for real? He's like, yeah. So that's a two-door. So them doors are like 7 feet long. So, you know, you had to pick up on them to pull them in. Y'all may remember that as well. But we got in this thing, and we rode to the Burger King. And at that moment, my mind began to change, because the next day, there were three people that wanted to ride with me to lunch. They wanted to sit in the Velveteen in the back, you know. And if you know it, I mean, it was like a modern-day minivan. We could get like 9 people in that thing because it was big. But I began to soften my mindset, because in that, I began to think, as this was all created in my mind, that I was really so much concerned about the thoughts and the voice of others when I shouldn't be worried about them at all. I began to think about the sacrifice that my mom and dad made to give me this car, because in those days, it wasn't how it is with some people today. There wasn't a whole lot of money to be thrown around. The discretionary income was very light in the Thomason household, so I began to realize what kind of sacrifice it was for me to even have a car, period, let alone this one. And so as something that turned in from being shameful, it began to be something that I had pride in, because not so much as what the car looked like or how it drove or what it felt like when we rode in it or how many people liked it or didn't like it. I began to realize that my parents,
sacrificed a lot to ensure that I had a vehicle with insurance paid and all that kind of stuff to be able to get back and forth to school. And I became more appreciative. And instead of having that be something that I was ashamed of, I wore it with pride. I was like, hey, you know, I didn't get in front of the school on the loudspeaker and say, if you want to ride in the boat, come get on. I didn't do any of that. But, you know, it wasn't. I began to get to school on time. I had to make sure I was a little early because, you know, it was a little bit hard to navigate. You know what I mean? You know, I had to make sure the school buses were already through so I could follow the school buses in. You know, but I began to learn that I should be proud of what I have and not be ashamed because other people's opinions of it don't matter. And that I can influence them as to what their parents have given them and what they sacrificed to have it as well. And if you follow this at all, I hope you have laughed and understood the dilemma that I've been

of you may be further along in this, but I want us all to understand that there is nothing that you should ever be ashamed of in the gospel of Jesus Christ. We that are saved, whether you're a man or a woman, you should wear that with honor. People should be able to see it in how you live and how you speak. And you shouldn't be ashamed that you want to speak different because God has convicted you of that. There's nothing in you that you should be ashamed of because you want to act different because God has placed that in you. There's nothing that says, you know what, I don't want to do that because God wouldn't want me to. There's nothing you should be ashamed of that at all. And when you think, man, should I or shouldn't I, you always need to go back to the sacrifice that God made by sending his son and the sacrifice Jesus made by bearing our sin or becoming our sin on the cross. Because again, in the convictions of this car, it began with Nathan telling me that, hey, it was okay to drive this car. But even more importantly, I should have been okay with it because I knew the sacrifice that went into giving me this. So whenever you have doubts as to how you should live or how you should do, how you should speak, the people you should try to influence or the influence other people have on you, yeah, let it be something that you try to build relationships with, but never let yourself be ashamed of the gospel because of the sacrifice that went into it. Paul tells in letters that he wrote to the churches that we need to live worthy of the call that Jesus has placed in our life. And he's not talking about preachers. He's talking about saved people. We need to live worthy of the sacrifice Jesus made for us, and we don't need to be ashamed. So I'm going to drop into Romans chapter 1, and we're going to read verses 16 through 20, if you would stand with me. It says, for I am not ashamed of the gospel, because it is the power of God for salvation to everyone who believes, first to the Jew and also to the Greek. For in the righteousness of God is revealed from faith to faith, just as is written, the righteous will live by faith. For God's wrath is revealed from heaven against all godlessness and unrighteousness of people who by their unrighteousness suppress the truth. Since what can be known about God is evident among them because God has shown it to them. For his invisible attributes, that is, his eternal power and divine nature have been clearly seen since the creation of the world, being understood through what he has made. As a result, people are without excuse. Let us pray. Lord, we thank you so much for allowing us to be here. Lord, I'm thanking you in this very moment for allowing me to preach the gospel, for helping me and others in this room to overcome any ashamedness of the gift that you have given to us. And Lord, my prayer today is for those that are lost to come to know you, and those that are found to help others be found all around. And Lord, for that to happen, people need to know who we are in you. We need to wear it with pride. We need to hold our heads held high because you have saved us from death and sin. And Lord, we need to be thankful and grateful of all things. Lord, realize how your power is so great, how your goodness and your righteousness is shown to us, and how you are revealed to us through creation and through testimony. Lord, I just ask you to bless in this time. Let it be your words that are heard. In Jesus' name I pray. Amen. Now in this, we need to realize that Paul has been ministering all over the place. He has gone from place to place to share the gospel. They, you know, by this time, you know, if you're in our Sunday school, they have had the Jerusalem council. They have kind of designated what the requirements are for being a believer, and he has gone out to different places to preach the gospel, winning people to Jesus and having them live for him, building churches, and then evangelizing over and over and over. And before these verses, you'll see where he tells the Christians in Rome, hey, I haven't been able to get to you thus far, but now it is time. Now it's time for me to come and talk to you. I know how hard it is to be a Christian in Rome.

0: Now, we have to realize this in Rome. You know, we've seen it just in our history classes that Christians were killed by animals, you know, lions and tigers and bears. But you know, in Nero and subsequent kings, they killed Christians. They killed them for just proclaiming the name of Jesus. You know, and so he is telling them that I know how difficult it is to be a Christian in today's time. I know how difficult it is to stand for Jesus, knowing that you may be the one they select to just go and die because you have placed your faith and trust in Jesus. But I'm coming. I'm coming to preach. I'm coming to teach. I applaud your example. But what I'm going to tell you today is I'm not ashamed. And Paul begins this way because if you read the next 16 chapters, or all 16 chapters of Romans, he lays out the path of salvation to all the people. He is unapologetic. He is unashamed, and he tells them like it is. But what he addresses in these four short verses, he is telling them that you don't need to be ashamed. They need to see it because God has made it known to everyone. But you have to realize that some people are not going to see because of their perverted mind and their willingness to live for the world, to live for Satan, and not want to come to Jesus. But don't let that affect you, because you need to live for him. He realizes the persecution is strong. So he is giving them encouragement, if you will, as hopefully I'm giving you encouragement today, is that we don't need to be ashamed of Jesus. Now, I know maybe we can say in today's time it's hard to be a Christian. And you know what? I will give you that. But not one single time have I had to worry about somebody jerking me out of bed and taking me to the Mercedes-Benz arena and said, hey, you're going to have to fight a tiger because you went to church yesterday. So there's that. A lot of the times in the persecutions we have now, maybe you're excluded from a friend group because you say, I don't want to be a part of that. Or somebody may mock you because you say, I need to pray before I make this decision. And they say, what is that? I know as a man, we talk about what it is to be a man these days. And if you can't hunt it, kill it, shoot it, fish it, drive it, maybe that disqualifies you from being a real man. But I believe in all my heart that the Bible teaches us biblical manhood, one that would stand up for his beliefs even when nobody else stands with him. I think that is true manhood. So Paul is telling them that he is not ashamed. He is telling them that, man, there's some debauchery. There's craziness in mind. If you read I don't suggest you do it right now, but you can just read the rest of chapter 1 and you can just see. It's almost like it was written yesterday. If you read Romans chapter 1, that could have been written yesterday. And Paul is writing that to them because he knows the hearts and the minds of people that aren't with God, aren't believers. But he is telling them that they don't need to be ashamed. He is not ashamed. And the reason why he could say that, I just have a couple of points that I want to give you quickly in this, is that we need to realize that the gospel is powerful. It's powerful. We just sang, now the word, if you had a thesaurus, maybe we can put those words together. The choir sang, how great is the greatness of God? And throughout that entire song, it lists the attributes of God and how he is worthy to be praised because the power is in his name. My mom would be mad because I wrote on my hand, but I wrote that I can't really read now. But it says great. Yeah, great. Worthy. Above all things. The name of Jesus is above all things. That is the power that is attributed, because it's deservingly so, Jesus. Paul wasn't ashamed of the gospel because he knew what the gospel could do. The gospel has the power to change lives. When Jesus was with his disciples, he asked them, you know, when many people were leaving them because the ministries of Jesus, the teachings were just too hard. He asked Peter, why don't you leave me? He says, because your words contain eternal life. You have the power to save me. Why would I want to go somewhere else? And so we need to realize that the power of Jesus is much greater than anything we can even comprehend outside of this place. I wrote a couple little notes that when people come against you, you need to realize 1 John 4:4 tells us that he that is in me is greater than he that is in the world. We need to realize that nobody, it doesn't matter who's against us as long as we remember who is for us. We have the victory already. We are more than conquerors. It reminds me of a movie. I heard it yesterday in food distribution. I don't know where it came from, but I had written this down, so I know maybe in the funny way that it may be that it was God telling me, yeah, you can say that. You've already said enough ridiculous stuff. But I remember a movie called Crocodile Dundee. Maybe some of you have seen it. They're walking down the street. He's from Australia. You know, people don't know. But this guy comes to him with a switchblade saying, hey, give me all your money. And he's like, oh, what is that? He's like, this is a knife. You know, it's a little switchblade. And he's like, that's not a knife. This is a knife. He pulls out his big, you know, Bowie knife or whatever it is. Maybe you've seen that movie. Maybe you haven't. I recommend it. It's good. But again, that should help us to think that when the world comes against us, man, they're coming against us with a water gun. And we have the real deal. And we need not be afraid to use it. We need not to cower in fear because somebody comes against us with something that can't even hurt us. Nobody can hurt me with a water gun when I know I have the real thing. But the problem is they'll continue to attack you with useless toys and tools because you're afraid to pull out and show them the real deal. I bet if somebody tried to hold me up with a water gun and I back myself to the wall and act like I'm scared and then I pull out an AK-47, guess what they're going to do? I'm pretty sure they're going to leave me alone. Now, I'm not saying pull out your Christianity or your Jesus so they'll leave you alone, but we need to realize that nothing in this world has the power to stop the gospel except for those who are commissioned to share it. If you're not willing to share it, then why even have it? You know, there would be nothing in me that could have ever told my dad, or nothing in me that would want my kids to say, you know what, I appreciate you as a parent, I appreciate all that you have done for me, but I don't want to tell anybody who you are. How would that make you feel? How would that make you as a parent feel like, hey, I love you. I'm appreciating you for letting me stay in your house and sleep on the bed that you bought, eat the food that you provide, drive the car you bought. But when it comes to my friends, don't tell them that you're my daddy because I don't want them to know. And that would make me feel rotten. But sometimes that's how we live our lives with Christ. You know, we want all the blessings. We want God to show us and give us and do for us. But then when it comes to working in the world, we don't really want to tell people that we're followers of Jesus because they may make fun of us or whatever, insert your thing here. We need to realize how powerful the gospel is. Just like that lanyard I used to drive, it took me some time, but I began to realize that what I had was pretty awesome, but what it made even better is who it came from. So if you have the gospel, if you have the Holy Spirit living within you, man, you have something greater than I can even explain. But even more importantly, we need to realize where that came from. We don't need to be ashamed of the message that can bring a sinner to a saint. We need to realize the power in the name of Jesus. Why do we think that society wants to keep the name of Jesus out of public places, out of our schools, out of everything affiliated with the commonality of the world. It's because they know that the gospel, the name of Jesus, has the power to change people. You know, I've thought many times, I've said many times, why can the Muslims do this? Why can the Hindus do this? Why can the Mormons, why can these people do all that? Because nobody's afraid of Buddha. Nobody worries about the life change of Islam. Nobody worries about that. But they're afraid of what God can do if given the opportunity in our public forum. He will change lives. So we have been commissioned. We need not be mad at the schools because they say there's no prayer, there's no Bibles. Because if you're saved, then there always should be prayer. There should always be a presence of Jesus, no matter, because they can't keep you out. The only reason why Jesus would not be in those public forums is because you didn't speak up. Whether it be at work or anywhere else. The only way they could keep Jesus out, if those that were filled with Jesus didn't let him be known. We can see that Paul practiced what he preached. His back was against the wall. He tells the Philippians to live as Christ and to die as gain. Again, that's lunacy to me, to how you can tell people to live as Christ and to die as gain, because he believed it. He believed in the presence of the Lord, not only here, but where he was going if he ever died. He wasn't worried about dying because he knew where he was going to dwell forever. He knew the power of the gospel to change. So we don't need to be ashamed of the gospel when it is the power of God. We have to remember the gospel has to change us before we can expect it to change other people. Don't be afraid or ashamed. But we need to realize the gospel is also righteous. He talks about the unrighteousness. But this reveals God's righteousness. We need to trust in the power of God and his righteousness. Our problem is we can't make ourselves righteous without God. The world tells us that you just need to try harder. But the gospel says you need to trust in Jesus. We are made right with God by our faith, not by our accomplishments. Paul quotes back.
1: 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Live from Bethany Baptist Church, this is Pastor Luther Thomason with hopes that God has touched you in some way today through this broadcast. 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Have a blessed day.
2: Advisor Peter Navarro says China launders exports through more than 40 countries, causing tax revenue losses of $19 to $26 billion each year. China's leader, Xi Jinping, is scheduled to visit Washington in September. Bob Wagner reporting.
3: The Trump administration is launching a new strategy to tackle homelessness, arguing that treating addiction and mental illness must come before simply providing housing.
4: HUD Secretary Scott Turner says years of housing first policies have fallen short, pointing to statistics showing 75% of homeless Americans struggling with drug addiction and 78% suffer from mental illness. Turner says housing remains important, but housing alone is not enough. The new Treatment First Toolkit, unveiled by HUD and HHS, aims to expand recovery services and connect homeless individuals with addiction and mental health treatment. HHS Secretary Robert F. Kennedy Jr. says lasting recovery starts with effective care, not leaving people trapped in addiction and homelessness. Ron Taylor reporting.
3: Luigi Mangione has pleaded guilty to federal stalking charges in the killing of UnitedHealthcare CEO Brian Thompson. He has admitted to following Thompson to an investor conference in 2024 and shooting him on a New York City street. He faces life in prison. Reddit will join the S&P 500 next week, giving the wide-ranging online forum a boost in prestige and investments. The company joins the benchmark index officially on Tuesday. More on these stories at townhall.com.
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3: Hurricane Lala has skirted Hawaii's Big Island without making landfall and is expected to weaken after lashing the region with strong winds and drenching rain. The eye of the storm passed the island's southern tip. The National Hurricane Center says the powerful storm, while weakening, is still marking sustained winds of 75 miles per hour and is a Category 1 storm. The Big Island is Hawaii's largest and has a population of over 210,000 people. Police in Virginia have arrested a 19-year-old in connection with a shooting Saturday that left five people injured. No one died, though one victim sustained critical injuries. Chesterfield County Police announced the arrest of Cameron Harris of Henrico, Virginia. They found him hiding in a closet on a nearby college campus Saturday afternoon. Authorities say he was not a student there. They obtained eight felony warrants for his arrest, including malicious wounding and the use of a firearm in commission of a felony. News and analysis at townhall.com. Some tigers and lions began a long-awaited rescue.
6: 30 lions and tigers from a closed Argentine zoo are starting a new life at wildlife sanctuaries in South Africa and the United States. The animals were rescued from the former Luján Zoo northwest of Buenos Aires after years of uncertainty. Four Paws, an international animal welfare group, is overseeing the transfer, calling it one of the largest relocations of captive big cats. The animals will live in expansive enclosures at the sanctuaries. Some cats needed sedation for transport on Friday. The zoo was shut down in 2020 over safety and welfare concerns. Keith Peters reporting.
3: Fans gathered Saturday in a Welsh village to bid farewell to singer Bonnie Tyler. Her coffin was brought home that day. The Grammy-nominated star, known for Total Eclipse of the Heart, died last month in Portugal at 75. Locals and fans gathered in the streets of Mumbles near Swansea. More on these stories at townhall.com.

0: With your Sunday weekend, Lakehart's full weather forecast today, partly sunny, 96. Chance of a rumble of thunder tonight, a low 74. Monday, sunshine, a few clouds, chance of a shower, 96 to high, overnight low 74. Tuesday, partly sunny, chance of a scattered storm, 96 to high. Make it a super safe weekend.
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And that was a good one by the Allens and Shout. Before that, we had a song, a little bit of a bluegrassy song, ETSU, Bluegrass Pride Band. Hope you all enjoyed that. Right now, let's get you to a little bit older song here. Here is the Cathedrals with one of their classics, Step Into the Water.

0: And that was the Cathedrals with Step Into the Water. Let's get you to commercial.
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and a Skeether Vocal Band with Working on the Building. Hope you all are doing well on this Sunday. Toby Jones here with you. It's 12:22. It's getting hotter out there, folks. Right now, we're at 90. It's going to be 95 with 97% humidity today. And then the temperature goes up from there. So it's going to be warm. Be sure to stay cool. Check on your neighbors. Make sure they have water and all that good stuff. Right now, let's get you to another song.

when they came to the banks of the ocean blue, then turned to Moses, said, what do we do? And old Moses fell down on his knees there in the sand. Then the Lord said, Moses, trust in God, and all you gotta do is raise that rod, and over those mighty waters, stretch forth your hand. 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They saw a path that led to the other shore. Well, the ground was dry, and they walked on through, and the Pharaoh's army thought they would do, and the waters fell in there.

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2: 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And we are about 1 minute away from GNN News. We'll have GNN News and weather. And then after that, we'll have more of your Southern Gospel music. Right now, it is getting time for that GNN News and weather. And we're going to remind you that it is a hot day outside today. It is not nearly 90 degrees out there right now with 97% humidity. Tomorrow, the Weather Channel has us hitting 100 on the mercury. So you're going to need to take care of your neighbors. 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Make sure your pets have water. Make sure you have water. Take care of each other because it is going to be hot. Very, very hot in the next few days. Right now, you are tuned in with FM 104.1 WKLY. 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
4: 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The Georgia Aquarium's two new beluga whales are settling in nicely after their trip from Canada to Atlanta. The 10-year-old male and 7-year-old female arrived by cargo plane Thursday. Friday morning, they were playing peacefully with the aquarium's existing 4 female belugas. The aquarium is happy with their adaptation. Flock cameras continue to spark Georgia outrage after reports of officer misuse. More on that from Joe Morano.
6: A growing number of law enforcement officers are being fired or arrested for allegedly misusing license plate readers. It's caused Atlanta PD to do its own audit. Department officials say they have a team to investigate unauthorized use of surveillance technology within its ranks. Dozens of Georgia officers have faced termination or criminal charges for misusing tag readers so far. The AJC reports Atlanta has not publicly announced any incidents of misuse by its officers. I'm Joe Morano.
4: Pilots for Atlanta-based Delta Airlines are suing Delta and alleging it didn't pay for a short-term military leave. The suit is moving forward as a class action for the 3,300 Delta pilots seeking back pay. It also alleges Delta did compensate pilots for other absences like bereavement, jury duty, and sick leave. I'm Charlie O'Brien.
3: This has been GNN News on the Georgia News Network.
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15: Live your Sunday weekend Leichhardt's Pole weather forecast today, partly sunny, 96. Chance of a rumble of thunder tonight, a low 74. Monday, sunshine, a few clouds, chance of a shower, 96 to high, overnight low 74. Tuesday, partly sunny, chance of a scattered storm, 96 to high. Make it a super safe weekend.
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And good Sunday morning to you. Hope you all are doing well. It's afternoon. It's lunchtime. But anyway, that was the Hoppers you heard. And right now we're going to hear from Todd and Rhonda Nealon featuring Autumn, Nealon Streetman, Joseph Habedank, and Gene McDonald's for moments like these.

0: And that was Gold City. Let's get you to commercial and obituary.
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Ms. Gloria Diane Lee, 68, of Royston, passed away at the home on Wednesday, August 12th. A celebration of life will be held at a later date. Services have been entrusted to Colin Hall Funeral Directors and Crematory in Hartwell for all the arrangements for Gloria Diane Lee of Royston. Ms. Jerry Shaw Andrews, age 93, of Livonia, formerly of Winder, passed away on Thursday, August 13th at Brown Health and Rehab in Royston, Georgia. A woman of the Christian faith, Ms. Andrews was a member of First Baptist Church of Winder. She is survived by her sister, Margie Black, nieces Katrina Algred and Jeff, Kim, Gibo, and John, and Karen, Marcus, and Randy, along with several great-nieces and great-nephews and great-great-nieces and nephews. Funeral services celebrating Ms. Andrews' life will be held at noon on Tuesday, August the 18th, 2026, in the chapel of the Colin Hall Funeral Directors with Reverend Chad Mantooth officiating. The family will receive friends on Tuesday from 11 a.m. until noon prior to the service. In honor of Jerry's favorite color and life, the family invites those attending her service to wear a touch of red in her memory. The family has entrusted Colin Hall Funeral Directors and Crematory in Hartwell with all the arrangements for Ms. Jerry Shaw Andrews of Livonia. Mr. Ernest Joseph Carter,

Excuse me? Mr. Michael Allen Mike Weber, 75, passed away on Friday, July 24th, surrounded by the love and comfort of his family. He was a proud and loving father to his daughters, Heidi, Sinica, and her husband, Jason, and Katie Weber, and her husband, Dave Sutton. A proud veteran of the United States Air Force, Mike served his country during the Vietnam War. A celebration of life will be held Saturday, August the 29th at 11 a.m. at the Sacred Heart of Jesus Catholic Church. A reception will follow in the Church Founders Hall. A second memorial will be in Ohio at a time to be announced. The Strickland Funeral Home of Hartwell is in charge of all the arrangements for Michael Allen Weber of Hartwell.

This concludes our obituary column presented by the Pruitt Funeral Home in Royston. Right now, it's time for our sacred song. Here's the Gaither Vocal Band.

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0: That former disc jockey, former bass player for Buddy Holly. Yeah, you can call him a crazy man. It's Waylon Jennings. He's always been crazy from Littlefield, Texas. Coming up, I'm crazy for more real country. Hang on for Ella Langley and Garth Brooks.
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7: 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Encore Productions in Elberton having performances of the knee-slapping murder mystery spoof Wrong Window, September 18th through the 20th and 25th through the 27th from the Elberton Theater at 100 South Oliver Street in Elberton. 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

0: August 5th, he would have been 92 years old. I'm talking about The Voice, Vern Gosden. That's what you call three chords and a tear. Chiseled in stone, we lost him, April 28th, 2009. I'm Gary Walker, and let me tell you what I got. I've got more real country coming up. One is from Louisiana, and the other from next door in Texas. I'm talking about Lainey Wilson, Willie on the way on Real Country.
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0: Test time. Who do you get when you take a 39-year-old East Texas boy who is also a cowboy? He's a rancher, full-time family man, married his bride, his lovely bride, Brandy, in 2019, who happens to be a former teacher, now currently stays at home to raise their three kiddos. Who do you get? Who would that be? Well, if you said Cody Johnson, you are correct. Yeah, Kojo, Cody Johnson. It's that's an amazing song. It's not so much about death, but about dying, but what you do with your life before that happens, till you can't. And before that, Tim McGraw, and you know you're my best friend, because if I'm Gary Walker, if you weren't my best friend, I wouldn't be playing more real country for you. Yeah, that's what I like to do. I've got Dave Dudley coming up, also Alabama, and Jason Aldean on Real Country.
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0: Jason Aldean from his 12th studio album, Songs About Us. He's got some duets on that album. He's got one with his lovely bride, Brittany. Luke Bryan joins Jason for the title track. And David Lee Murphy is going to be hanging out with Jason Aldean for a cover of that big hit, Dust on the Bottle. Tell me, how far do you think a goodbye goes? Not too far, because I got more real country. Zach Brown Band on the way in Highway 101.
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0: Wynonna. Wynonna Judd married the drummer Cactus Mosher and a little old band from California. 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

0: That video went viral when it hit the internet, showing his lovely bride, Catherine, dancing with her father at their wedding. It's Drew Baldridge. I'm Gary Walker. Happy Sunday. It's August 16th, 2026. You know what today is, right? National Roller Coaster Day, the original Switchback Railway, the first roller coaster in America at Coney Island, Brooklyn, New York. It opened up in the sweet, sweet summertime, June 16th, 1884. Matter of fact, it's the 57th day of summer 2026. And I got more real country coming up. Merle Haggard on the way and Kenny Chesney.
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10: 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This has been a check-in with your WKLY Community Events Calendar. 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The 76th Annual Georgia Mountain Fair is coming to Hiawassee starting Friday, August 14th at 10 a.m. through Saturday, August 22nd at 10 p.m. It's a North Georgia tradition packed with first-class music, arts and crafts, carnival rides, unique attractions, and a celebration of our rich mountain history and culture. 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Monday night, Miss Georgia Mountain Fair 2026. Thursday, traditional country star Joe Nichols. Friday the 21st, the Randy Travis More Life Tour featuring Randy Travis and James Dupree. Saturday night, the 22nd, Crowder. 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
1: News this hour from Town Hall, I'm Mary Rose. Democratic socialists are racking up wins in Democratic primaries by claiming to represent working class Americans. But a closer look suggests the movement is driven by a very different crowd.
2: A recent New York Times column notes that just 4% of DSA members hold working-class jobs, while 80% of members over the age of 25 have college degrees. It also found that recent DSA-backed candidates perform stronger in highly educated counties, not working-class areas. The group's agenda includes higher taxes on the wealthy, policies advancing transgender ideology, and defunding the police, positions critics argue are far removed from the priorities of many blue-collar voters.
1: That's Bernie Bennett reporting. Conservatives say the movement reflects affluent, educated liberals embracing policies they can afford while claiming to speak for working Americans. New numbers are fueling the debate over which administration delivered better paychecks. Unleash Prosperity says the comparison between Presidents Biden and President Trump tells a stark story on affordability. Correspondent Ken Lorman has the details.
3: Economist Steve Moore of UP says inflation-adjusted wages, or real wages, fell nearly 4% during the Biden years, reducing Americans' buying power. By contrast, he says real wages under President Trump's current term are up about 1.2%. Moore argues that while the gain is modest, it's a move in the right direction and a sign that workers are finally getting ahead instead of falling behind. Ken Lorman reporting.
1: U.S. Envoy Jared Kushner met with Hamas leaders in Egypt as efforts continue to revive a Gaza ceasefire plan. Officials from Egypt, Qatar, and Turkey joined the talks. More on these stories at townhall.com.
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1: There appears to be a bipartisan support on Capitol Hill to get rid of daylight saving time. Correspondent Laura Winters reports.
5: President Trump supports keeping the time across the country the same all year long. On his Truth Social page, the president writes, "People are sick and tired of having to change their clocks twice a year. It is foolish, inconvenient, and in some cases, very costly."
1: That is correspondent Laura Winters reporting. Indiana public safety officials say at least six people have died during days of storms and historic flooding in the state. Liz Woods, a spokesperson for the state of Department of Homeland Security, said Sunday that a four-year-old boy, two men, and three women had died. Indianapolis officials said flooding from the White River peaked early Sunday, and floodwaters were expected to hold for a few hours before receding. Breaking news and analysis at townhall.com. The body of the singer Bonnie Tyler has returned to her hometown in Wales.
6: The Grammy-nominated star, known for Total Eclipse of the Heart, died last month in Portugal. She was 75. Locals and fans from the United Kingdom and beyond lined the streets of Mumbles near Swansea to see the hearse, which carried her coffin draped in a Welsh flag. Tyler, born Gaynor Hopkins, earned three Grammy nods and was honored as a member of the Order of the British Empire in 2022. She was a coal miner's daughter from Skewen in Wales. A celebration of her life is planned for Monday in Swansea. Karen Shamas, London.
1: Arizona State University is launching a bachelor's degree in content creation, blending media studies with courses in podcasting, production, and on-camera skills. More on these stories at townhall.com.
7: Good weekend. What is happening at News? Mike Atkins reporting. Hart County Schools, the kids have been in school now for a couple of weeks, and at the elementary schools, curriculum night will be coming up. With more, let's check in with Principal Ashley McNeil from Hartville Elementary School.
8: One in curriculum night on August 25th from 6 o'clock to 7:30, and that is in combination with our annual PBIS block party.
7: That's also going to be happening at North Hart Elementary School. Principal Christina Ware.
9: Yes, sir. On August 25th, we will have our annual Title I night at 6 p.m. And then following that at 6:30, we'll have our curriculum night. And this is a great night for parents to come out and meet with the grade level teachers and kind of hear what the year has in store for their child as far as the curriculum, as far as the pacing and the standards. And it's a great way to connect with the teachers and know what's on the horizon for their child throughout the 2026-2027 school year.
7: It's also going to be taking place at South Hart Elementary School. Principal Marian Hanahan.
10: Yes, sir. August 25th, we'll have our Title I night and curriculum night. Our Title I night starts at 6, and that's a presentation about our Title I program. And then curriculum night is at 6:30. Come out and learn more about the classroom and how you can best help your student at home.
7: And again, Hart County School System well into the new school year. What else is happening at News? Hart County Superior Court, we knew, is going to be a busy month of August, and it has been. We've got a grand jury coming up the week of August the 17th. Clerk of Court Frankie Gray.
11: 17th is our grand jury. We have a grand jury that's slated to come in and really need the ones that we summoned to appear for that. That's a very important jury process. 23 members that are picked to hear cases, tour to jail, tour to schools, and I spoke with the superintendent of schools, Ms. Carter, and they have a real good setup and demonstration that they're going to perform for the grand jury. I think it's their ROTC group, ROJTC, if I'm saying that right, and their new building. So looking forward to that, and I know the grand jury will enjoy that, and I appreciate the school system for that. And we'll tour to jail, and you know, very important jury endeavor, the grand jury. So really,
7: that according to Clerk of Court Frankie Gray, that'll be happening next week. What else is happening in News? Hart County Sheriff's Department looking back at July, busy according to Sheriff Chris Carroll. 1,984 total calls came into the Sheriff's Department. They made 18 DUI arrests, 54 drug arrests, 57 felony arrests, according to the Hart County Sheriff's Department. This is Mike Atkins.
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7: With your Sunday night weekend, Lake Hartwell weather forecast tonight, a low 74. Monday, look for sunshine and hot, 96. Overnight, 74. Tuesday, partly sunny, 96 to high, chance of a scattered thunderstorm, overnight 73. Wednesday, partly sunny, 93. Make it a super safe evening.
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18: Mr. Michael Allen Mike Weber, 75, passed away peacefully on Friday, July 24th, surrounded by the love and comfort of his family. Born in Whistlewick, Ohio, Mike spent most of his life in northeastern Ohio before relocating to Hartwell, Georgia in 2012. He was a proud and loving father to his daughters Heidi and Katie, and a devoted grandfather. He is also survived by sister Kathy, Caroline, and Debbie, his brother Joe, and many cherished nieces and nephews. He was preceded in death by his brother Robert Weber and Randy Weber. Proud veteran of the United States Air Force, Mike served his country during Vietnam. A celebration of his life will be held Saturday, August 29th at 11 a.m. at the Sacred Heart of Jesus Catholic Church. A reception will follow in the church founders' hall. A second memorial service will be held in Ohio at a later date. Strickland Funeral Home and Cremation Service of Hartwell is in charge of all the arrangements for Michael Allen Mike Weber of Hartwell. Miss Gloria Diane Lee, age 68 of Royston, passed away at home on Wednesday, August 12th. A celebration of life will be held at a later date. Services have been entrusted to Cole and Hall Funeral Directors for Gloria Diane Lee of Royston. Ms. Jerry Shaw Andrews, age 93 of Livonia, formerly of Winder, passed away on Thursday, August 13th at Brown Health and Rehab in Royston. Born January 15th, 1933 in Louisiana, she was the daughter of the late Thomas Shaw and Ella Mae Spurrier Koch. A woman of the Christian faith, she was a member of Winder Baptist Church. She is survived by her sister Margie Black, nieces Katrina Algard, and Jeff, Kim, and Gibo, and John, and Karen, Marcus, and Randy, all along with several great-nieces and great-nephews and great-great-nieces and nephews. Funeral services celebrating Miss Andrews' life will be held at 12 noon on Tuesday, August 18th in the chapel of the Cole and Hall Funeral Directors, with Reverend Chad Mantooth officiating. The family will receive friends on Tuesday from 11 a.m. until noon, just prior to the service at the funeral home. The family has entrusted Cole and Hall Funeral Directors with the arrangements for Ms. Jerry Shaw of Livonia. This concludes our obituary column presented by the Cole and Hall Funeral Directors in Hartwell. Right now, here's our sacred song. Here's Carrie Underwood.

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1: Merle, you can call him a working man. He died 10 years ago, April 6th of 2016. And at that song, it dropped, 57 years ago? August 16th, 1969, All About the Working Man, number one on the Billboard Country Singles Chart. The American Blue Collar Working Man, we salute you. I'm Gary Walker. I'm going to salute you with more real country. Hang on for Luke Combs and Tracy Lawrence.
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0: You know what I love about that guy? He gives back every holiday season with his annual turkey fry in Nashville. That's Tracy Lawrence. That's all of my time. You stay safe. Be blessed. I'm Gary Walker, logging out of Real Country.
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0: Twinkle, Twinkle, Lucky Star. There's a classic from The Hag. I'm talking about Merle Haggard. Well, we had a chat with Lauren Elena recently, and she throwing all the credits toward her husband for her big single, All My Exes.
1: Oh, my gosh. My husband thinks he needs a plaque, you know, for putting All My Exes together. He played it for Chase. He believed in this song. So now my husband thinks he gets to pick out all of my singles and all of my songs forever. But you know what? Honestly, maybe I should let him, because he sure was right about this one.
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1: This is the day the Lord has made. Let's all stand. This is the Lord. This is the day in the family of God. Let's all stand.

Let's bow our heads. Gracious Heavenly Father, Lord, once again, Lord, we thank you for letting us be here, Lord, letting us have another week, Lord, to come and worship in your house. Lord, I pray that you just help to take us everything we can from this church, Lord, and just apply it to our lives, Lord, every which way we can, Lord. And I pray that this offering will be lifted up and used the way it needs to be used, Lord Jesus. And I pray that you just go with us throughout this service, Lord, and work with us on every event and everything that's coming up. And I pray that you just help us to stay strong in every way we possibly through your spirit. We know we can. And all we things we pray in your name. Amen.

Okay. If you're not visiting this morning, make sure you welcome them. Let's turn around and shake each other's hand and welcome each one to our service today.

0: first of all, I'd just like to say that Roger asked me to sing a couple Wednesday nights ago. And, you know, I told him that I would. And my plan was the next Wednesday night to come out here and sit down with a guitar some and get something ready.
1: You have another chance.
0: Yeah. To sing this morning. But, you know, Monday morning I got a call from a father who had just lost his 23-year-old son. And, you know, he had asked me to sing Amazing Grace at the funeral. And I couldn't tell him no, so I was not able to be here Wednesday night and even my guitar and sit down and try to get something together. But I have asked my competent Martha, if she would play for me this morning. I didn't say incompetent. I said competent.
2: Okay,
0: I just want to clear there that. But anyway, and she's going to play. You know, and we've had this community has suffered a great deal in these last few months. I mean, our sister church over here, Bethany, has lost several members at their church. This community has. And so, you know, I thought it'd be good. You know, the preacher talks about, you know, when we are at our lowest, when we're at our struggles, that's when we call on God the most. That's when we pray the most. I guarantee you there's been some prayers made in Hart County and Franklin County, Everett County, and all these surrounding counties these past few months. And we look in here and we see all those beautiful children and running and playing and having a being joyous in God's house. People, we need to cherish that.
3: Amen.
0: We need to cherish that because that young man, he was 22 years old on July the 30th. Birthday, he turned 23, and then August the 1st, he died 2 days later. Cherish those children, cherish the time you have with those, and keep in mind, one phone call, one traffic accident, and our lives are upside down. We never know. So, but I want to sing a song on today that will be to help us remember there is a heaven, there is a time that we're going to rejoice with these people that have left us here on this earth.

0: to be this morning. We will continue in our series, a two-part sermon. Second part is going to be this morning, and the title of the message is Every Christian Struggle. Had 4 points to it. We talked about 2 points last Sunday, and just to kind of refresh your memory, those points were about habitual sin, those sins that we do day in and day out, those sins that constantly are coming in our lives. And we talked about doubt and how we believe in the Lord, but sometimes we doubt what he can do. We doubt things that can get better. So we looked at those two things last Sunday. So this morning I want to finish it up with the last 2 points. And to be honest with you, these points are pretty difficult, tough points. So just bear with me. Look, when you're in church, And the preacher's preaching, and you get convicted, that conviction is going to turn to one, two things. Either it's going to turn to anger, or it's going to turn to repentance. So it's not me that you're mad. It's just the Word of God that you're mad at. So you need to deal with God, not me, okay? So with that being said, let's jump right into it. The next point I want to make, every Christian struggles with is pride. Now I don't struggle with pride. Y'all do, but I don't. But let me give you an understanding of the word pride. Pride is relying on your personal strength, instead of trusting on God. As Marshall said up here, I thought Marshall was going to start preaching there for a minute. I was like, well, I'm just putting everything up, so I'm just keep back. But he said, I got to get out of here. I got to get Jamie Todd 4:12. But anyway, but all joking aside, pride is the one thing that every one of us struggle with. Because it doesn't matter what problem arises, it doesn't matter what's going on, we think in our mind that we can handle it, that we can take care of it. We can deal with it. And because we do things in our own strength, that is our pride. Because the Bible tells us that we are to rely upon the Lord Jesus Christ. In fact, the Bible says this right here, that we're to serve the Lord thy God with all of our heart, soul, strength, and mind. That means everything within us, about us, of us, we're to serve the Lord. That means, guess what? We should be praying about everything. We should be seeking his face in every decision and every aspect of our life. But so many times in life, we talk about it. We're so busy. I mean, listen, we live in a chaotic, fast-paced world. And I believe that Satan does very good at keeping us busy, because if you really think about it, just right now, if we just stopped and we thought about our spiritual life last week, from Monday to right now today, and we thought about the times that we prayed, the times that we didn't pray, the time we spent reading God's Word, the time we didn't spend, and we'll realize that every one of us has allowed pride to get in our life, because we didn't seek God's face and guidance in every decision that we made. We didn't seek God's face and God's guidance on things that were happening in our life. Do you realize that pride has destroyed more people than anything else? Listen, pride has destroyed families. Pride has destroyed organizational groups. Pride has even destroyed the church. I mean, you take a church that has a church split. You can get mad, but guess what? This church had a split. And guess what? The church had a split over pride. It wasn't nothing biblical, because if it's biblical, the Lord had been in it. And he would have solved it. But just because we want something doesn't make it right. Just because we think that it should be done this way or that way makes it right. You see, everything that we do, we must rely and trust in the Lord Jesus Christ. It doesn't matter if it's your family. It doesn't matter if it's your workplace. It doesn't matter if it's here at church. Listen, everything that we do, we have to rely upon the Lord. And I don't know about y'all, but every time I rely upon the Lord and I seek his face and his guidance, it never turns out the way that I think it should turn out. And guess what? Most of the time, it's a long, drawn-out process when we do it God's way. In other words, do it, kind of go like this. When you go with the Lord's process, it feels like you're sitting at the house waiting on the women folks to get dressed to go out to eat. You know what I'm saying? I mean, you know, I remember we go on vacation. All right, we have to go out to eat. All right, we had to be at the restaurant at 4:30. Marshall, because we didn't want to stand in line. I ain't got no patience. So guess what? At 12:30, we didn't get to eat lunch. The women folks started getting dressed, getting ready to go out and eat at 4:30. You know what I'm saying? And a lot of times when you're waiting on the Lord, when you're relying upon the Lord, God's not going to do something quick. He's not going to do something fast. You want me to tell you why? Because he is preparing you, shaping you, molding you into what he wants you to be.
1: Amen.
0: I love what Proverbs 16:18 says when we think about the word pride. Very familiar passage of scripture. Every one of us heard it hundreds of times. It says, pride goes before destruction and a naughty spirit before a fall. Now think about this for a moment. You know what this is saying? This is saying that look, arrogance invites disaster. Because someone who is filled with pride is arrogant. In other words, listen, they think that they are better than others. They think that they're so smart that they will not fail, and it makes them careless. There's things in our life, there's times in our lives when we were arrogant people. We had a situation taken care of. We were going to have it resolved. It's no big deal. And we made a complete mess out of it. So pride is arrogance, church. Listen, just because you think you're right doesn't mean that you're right. Not only that, let me ask you a question. Why do we rely on our own strength more than God's? Have you ever just stopped and thought about it? I mean, just in the small problems in life, we rely upon our own strength instead of God's. When's the last time you had a problem and you sought God's face and his guidance in that problem? God, I want you to help me with this problem. God, I want you to solve this problem. God, I want you to show me what you want me to learn through this problem. Amen. A lot of times, most of the time, if we're honest with ourselves, we try to take care of the problem. We may say, Lord, we know that you got it. And Lord, we know that you're going to be in the midst of it. But in reality, we're trying to take care of it ourselves. Why do we make a mess? And after we make the complete mess, then and only then do we give it to God. You ever thought about that? There have been many times in my life when there comes a problem. And that problem arises, and I got this. And I begin to work, and this problem becomes bigger. It becomes greater. It becomes such a mess that I can't get out of it. It's turned something small into something large, and that's when we find ourselves giving it to the Lord. You know, Marshall said it. I said all the time. It's when we find ourselves in the midst of a mess that we give it to God, and we find ourselves praying, seeking his face and his guidance. So here's what I want you to see. Listen, pride is what we all struggle with. Is sometimes pride is what brings us back into the fold of God. The Bible tells us that we can't even walk without him holding our hand. The Bible tells us that, guess what? The air that we breathe comes from God. He gives us everything that we need. We were sitting around talking this morning before Sunday school started, and I said, you know, we're blessed people. Listen, if you've got clothes on your back, and praise the Lord, everybody does in here, you got food in your belly, you got a vehicle and a home, you are richer than 80% of the people in the world today. Now, that don't mean you got to have your favorite outfit on. Don't mean you got to have a filet mignon for lunch. It means if you're going around and you're not starving to death, you're blessed. Yet we love to complain. Why? Because I believe it's because of pride. We're more worried about what we don't have than what we do have. What we need to realize is that the origin of pride comes before the fall. Listen, the familiar saying comes directly from this biblical verse, pride comes before the fall. So if we're filled with pride, there's going to be a fall. If we try to do it in our own strength, we're going to mess up. We're going to make mistakes, and we're going to fall. This is what we've all said. I got this under control. I got it under control. Let me tell you something. Go talk to a drug addict today. They'll tell you they got it under control. Go talk to an alcoholic. They'll tell you they got it under control. They got it under control as long as they're under control. So we don't have it under control. I don't have it under control. But God does. And what we need to do is let go of our pride and allow God to have his will and his way in our life.
1: Amen.
0: Now, I said all that, and we're sitting there thinking, man, you know, I've made a mess, and I've done all these things, and we look at, because here's the thing about God's word. God's word convicts, and when conviction hits us, we feel bad. We feel lower than normal. We feel worthless. We feel useless. But I believe that we have those feelings because it helps us to realize and understand that we are sinners, that we're in need of a Savior. We may have accepted Jesus Christ, but we still need him each and every single day. And through those convictions, it helps us to realize our understanding and our need for Jesus. But I want to give you a passage of scripture to help you as we think about pride in our life. And it's in James chapter 4, verse 6. Listen to what James chapter 4, verse 6. James chapter 4, verse 6. God opposes the proud, but shows favor to the humble. In other words, listen, God gives more grace. God's grace is greater than human failure and sin or worldly temptations. No matter how badly someone messes up, church, God's supply of grace is always larger. It doesn't matter what kind of mistake we make in life. It doesn't matter if we sit back and we think about all the things that we've allowed pride to come in our life this week. When we go to the Lord Jesus Christ and we ask for forgiveness, we ask for help, we ask for guidance, we ask for direction, here's what happened. God's grace is greater than all of our mistakes. We need to be reminded of that because we serve a loving, grateful, gracious God.
1: Amen.
0: We don't serve a God who wants revenge. We don't serve a God who will abandon us or leave us. We serve a God, even in the midst of all of our struggles and failures in life, who loves us unconditionally, who cares about us, who wants us to be prosper, who wants us to be victorious, who wants us to be someone who can be used each and every day. You look back at your life. Sure, you can remember all the mistakes. You can remember all the problems. You can remember all the failures. You can remember all the mess-ups. But let me tell you something. I want you to understand James chapter 4, verse 6 says, it doesn't matter what's happened in your life. It doesn't matter what your past is. It doesn't matter where you came from. God's grace is larger than all of your problems. So just because pride gets in our way, just because we struggle with pride doesn't mean that we're useless, doesn't mean that God can't use us. It doesn't matter what we've been through. God can use each and every one of us. There's no sin that will ever separate us from the love of God besides blasphemy of the Holy Spirit. And that means rejection. And listen, you can't be a Christian if you've rejected Christ. You see, I believe the reason why America is still standing today and as strong as it is today is because of God's grace.
1: Amen.
0: I really do. I mean, you look at the world today and you look at all the things going on and here's what we're battling with in today's society. We're battling with religion versus religion. And people are trying to come up with religion that's not even a religion. I mean, you think about it. Now, a lot of people are going to get upset, but I'm going to say it anyway because y'all know how I am. But when it comes to homosexuality, if you're against homosexuality, you're the problem. Well, let me tell you something. Homosexuality has become the thing that's in the forefront that's causing all the division and all the problems in the world today. And let me tell you something. If you're a Christian and you've accepted Jesus Christ, your personal Lord and Savior, then you know that homosexuality is a sin in God's eyes. You know that the Bible says, even in the Old Testament, that it's an abomination. You know that it's not right. And listen, I'm going to stand on my beliefs of the Word of God. And if you get upset with me because I'm standing on the Word of God, then get upset with me. Because guess what? You're not really getting upset with me. You're getting upset with God because I have given my life to Him and I'm going to serve Him. You see, what we need to understand today is there's a difference of standing on the Word of God and allowing pride to come into our lives. We need to understand today that no matter what anybody says, God's grace is sufficient. God's grace will take care of everything. I don't care what nobody says, but the fact of the matter is I believe America is where it is today, but only because of God's grace. And I believe that it's important that you and I as Christians today begin to pray for America. Not just our church. Oh, well, preacher, I pray for the church. That's wonderful. That's great. But what about praying for the world? Amen. What about praying for the country? What about praying for our leaders? What about praying for the lost? You see, there's so much that we can pray for. And here's what our number one thing. Well, you know, I pray, but, you know, I just don't know what to pray. When I get in there, my mind just goes blank. Let me tell you something. Get you a pen and a piece of paper or take your phone and text yourself on your phone and put in there, pray for our country, pray for our leaders, pray for lost people. Pray for those that are struggling in pride. See, no matter what our failures are, His grace has carried us and His grace has protected us. Look how many times you and I have rebelled against God from the moment we've accepted Him as our personal Lord and Savior to now. He's still the same God. He's still as loving, as merciful as He's always been. You see, God, that scripture says, God opposes the proud. Pride makes people think that they don't need God. How many times this past week did you go through life thinking that you really didn't need God? So what do you mean, preacher? Very simple. If you went through the day without praying, without seeking God's face, without seeking God's guidance, you went through the day not needing God. You got it on your own. That's your pride. That's how easy and that's how quick pride comes into our life, and we don't even realize it. We don't even understand that what's taking place, but that's what's happening. He says, listen, grace for the humble. Humility is agreeing with God about our limitations and need for help. It's okay to need help. My wife would tell you I'm the most needy person in the world at home. It's okay to need help. It's okay to realize that your limitations are limited, that you can't do the things that you really want to do. We can't solve the world's problems, but He can. We can't heal the sick, but He can. We can't mend broken families back together, but He can. And instead of us trying to do things in our own strength, what we need to be doing is going to the Lord in prayer, seeking His face and His guidance and asking Him for help in the things in which we cannot do. And what I love about, He gives grace to the humble in the midst of our failure. When we come humble and sincerely before Him, the Bible tells us He is just to forgive us for all of our sins, though as far as the east and west, where they're not remembered anymore. Pride. Pride is something that every one of us as Christians struggle with each and every day. And the last point I want to make this morning is something that we all do that we don't want to admit, is we struggle with anxiety. Oh, preacher, you mean I need to go to the doctor and get a pill for that? Well, there's a lot of people do. Let me tell you something. Every one of us struggle with anxiety. You see, we worry about things that we have no control over. We worry about the future instead of having peace with where we are today. See, we're already worried about tomorrow, and tomorrow ain't even came yet. We're already stressing about how we're going to get everything done that we need to get done tomorrow, and tomorrow's not even coming. We're worried about something we don't even be worried about.
1: Right.
0: Every one of us deal with that on a daily basis. We just don't want to admit it. You see, we worry because we struggle to fully trust God's grace. I mean, have you ever just... I know I'm crazy, okay? But there's times I'll just stop and just watch the birds or watch a squirrel. I mean, a squirrel's... Man, sometimes I wish I was a squirrel, because what do? They just run around all day long. They run around all day long. I needed that, Carrie. Thank you. But think about it. I mean, you see that squirrel, it'd run up a tree. It'd go on a branch and run down that tree, it'd run around. It doesn't care about anything. It's not worried about nothing. We wake up worrying. We go to bed worrying. We spend all day long worrying about things that don't matter. Because I can promise you one thing. We're going to eat. Ain't nobody going to go hungry. Okay? I can promise you that. Listen, Rusty Carroll's gone to Oregon. I didn't know he left this morning, but he's gone to Oregon. But it's one thing I'm not worried about with Rusty. He's going to eat 3 meals a day. Okay? At a certain time, he's going... It don't matter what happens in the world. Chaos can be... Rusty Carroll's going to eat 3 meals a day. We're going to eat. You see, we worry about things that we don't... Now, me, I'm worried about where we're going to eat and what we're going to eat. You know what I'm saying? That's me. But we worry about things that we shouldn't even be worried about. Things that doesn't matter. Things that don't matter whatsoever. You see, we struggle to fully trust God's grace, focusing instead on our own limits, our physical needs, the uncertainty of the future. And Jesus addresses all these things. Even in Matthew chapter 6, verse 25, we can see that he addresses it by explaining the anxiety shown. Listen, showing a little faith in God's provision compared to how we feed the birds and clothe the field. As I sit and I just watch the birds, or I watch as the squirrels running around, they're not worried. They're not spazzing out. Listen, they don't care if their nest is small. They're not. I've never seen a bird adding on to their nest. I've never seen a bird build a bird bath beside their nest. I mean, think about it. We worry and we build anxiety up over things that doesn't matter. I mean, God's promised to take care of our every need. The animals don't worry about it. God takes care of them. He clothes the fields. I mean, look right now. You're riding down the road, and what do you see? You see either soybeans or you see corn coming in right now. You see the soybeans. They're almost black. The leaves are so green and so dark. And you look at the corn, and you think, man, that corn looks bad because it's just about to the point where it's fully developed. All it's going to develop and it's starting to die. That way it dries up where the farmer can go out and harvest the corn, because they can't harvest that corn if it's wet. The kernels have got to be dry. There can't be a lot of moisture so that it can go through to actually harvest that corn. So we look and see all that, how God provides all of that. I was talking to a man this morning, and we were talking about the corn and the soybeans. And I told him, I said, isn't it amazing that even in the midst of drought, God always provides. And the farmer told me, said, you know, what would be nice if we had a crystal ball that we could foretell when the rain was going to come, when the rain what, when the cold was going to come, when the cold could, because we'd know exactly when to plant. I said, yeah, but then we wouldn't rely upon God. Because a farmer is 100% reliance upon the Lord. He plants that crop in that field. It's up to God to provide the rain, the sun, the bees for pollination, all the stuff that takes place. It's all 100% in God's hand. And with our life, we should be the same thing. We should be like that stalk of corn. We should be allowing God just to do what he wants to do in our life and not be so worried and filled with anxiety over things that we can't control, things that we have nothing to do with. You see, lack of trust means doubting that God is willing or able to provide for daily needs. There's not one of us in here that struggles with daily needs. Now, maybe some of you probably should have took a bath. You didn't take a bath, but you know, that's your preference. But God provides everything for us. Why is it that we as Christians, and I'm going to say Christians, why is it that we misplace values? Listen, fearing for loss of earthly things like money, status, safety, or relationships, we will be filled with anxiety if we worried about, because we're worried about losing a dollar. We're filled with anxiety because we're worried about what other people think about us or what they're going to say about us. Let me tell you something. I'm going to talk about Jesse Lamb, whether he's here or not, because that's just Jesse. You know, he's a state patrol. Every time I see them, I'm like, they finna pull me over. I mean, we're filled with anxiety about what people are going to say about. Who cares what somebody says about? My philosophy is, if you're talking about me, you're leaving everybody else alone. And I'm okay with you talking about me, because half of it's probably true. But not only do we have misplaced values, but again, focusing on tomorrow, trying to control an unknown future instead of living in the present. You're sitting here right now this morning, instead of sitting in the presence, you're focusing on tomorrow. You're robbing yourself of the blessings of God because you're not listening to what's going on today, what God's trying to tell you right now, because you're too focused on what's going to happen tomorrow. We do that so much. Right in front of us, God has a blessing for us. Right in front of us, God's about to do something great. And yet we don't even see it. We don't comprehend it. We pay it no attention because we're too filled with anxiety about something that's about to come up. Wouldn't it be so nice if we could just walk through the doors of the church and just all of our burdens, all of our anxiety, everything just be stripped from us? Just come in here empty and allow God to fill us up. That's what we should be doing every Sunday morning we come into church. We should come in here, we should pour everything that we have out, all of our anxiety, all of our doubt, all of our habitual sins, all of our,

old or 99 years old, every one of us struggle every day. Why? Because without those struggles, we'd have no need for the Lord Jesus Christ. Without those struggles, we would never spend time in prayer. Without those struggles, we would never seek His face and His guidance. So, why do bad things happen to good people? So that you and I will realize that God's in full control. Realize that we can't even walk without Him holding our hand. So that we would realize, even in the midst of our mess ups, our problems, God's grace is larger than them all. He loves us. He cares about us. That's why He gives us His word. That's why He told us before He left, when He's with the disciples, He said, listen, I'm about to go away, but I'm not going to leave you alone. I'm going to give you a comforter called the Holy Spirit that dwells within you. The Holy Spirit will lead you, guide you, direct you. The Holy Spirit, in other words, will help you walk in the path that God wants you to walk. Will give you the ability to do things that you never thought was humanly possible. But you and I, we've got to serve Him with all of our heart, soul, strength, and mind. Let's pray. Dear Heavenly Father, God, I thank You so much for this day, this time. Father, I thank You for this day in Your house, Father, just to be able to open up Your word and to dissect Your word, Father, to really try our very best to take Your word and apply it to our lives for us to be the individual that You called us to be. And God, this morning, this message was not an easy message. A very difficult message. A message that convicts each and every one of us. And Father, I pray, God, this morning, through the power of the Holy Spirit, that this message would help change our lives. God, this message would reveal to us things that we need to change in our life. Show us things that we're doing that we shouldn't be doing. Show us things that we're not doing that we should be doing. But yet, at the same time, Father, I pray that as we get ready to leave here, that we also understand that Your grace is sufficient, not just in all things, but Your grace is larger, much larger than any mistake or mess that we could ever get into on this earth. And God, I pray this morning, God, that You fill us with Your grace and Your mercy. God, I pray this morning that we are able to release some of these things that we're struggling with in life. And God, I pray that we will be more focused on what You would have us to do, what You would have us to be. And God, that we would not be worried about tomorrow, but be living in the present. Be watching and focused on what You would want us to do and say. And Father, I pray that the next time You want to bless us, Father, we'll be able to acknowledge those blessings and give thanks to You and praise to You for those blessings. So God, we just put everything in Your hand. God, we ask for You to have Your will and Your way. And God, I pray that we as the church will be careful to give You the praise, the honor, and the glory for everything. For it's in Christ's name we pray. Amen. All right, don't forget, next Sunday we'll be having a baptism. So if you want to be baptized, please let me know. We've got about 5 right now that's going to be baptized. So if you want to add to that list, just let me know, get with me, and you're dismissed.